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23rd. 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

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It's the John Show. We're talking about where you went to. Nikki Logan said Copperfields. Did you go there? 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Drinks are on me.

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0: got an Amazon documentary about him. It's called Life with Murder. And the Kingston police are looking for him because he escaped from the Collins Bay Institution. My question for you, you know how we have the alerts for weather and Amber Alerts? Should we not have the same thing for escaped criminals? Is that a crazy idea? I kind of think it makes sense.
1: All right.
0: Tragically Hip. New Orleans is sinking. 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

Should there be an alert on your phone if an inmate escapes? I asked that question. Freak 90.5, it's a John Show. The answers, a lot of people don't like those alerts. People are like, no, we're good. They're not going to hang around. They're going to go to Toronto. They're going to try and get away. Don't worry about it, John. Ryan actually said this, absolutely not. We should respect their privacy. They might have a perfectly good reason for escaping. Okay. People really don't like those alerts. John, you don't understand. I was watching TV and it went off and it scared me. Fair enough. The True's coming up. Pearl Jam first. Yellow Ledbetter. Freak 90.5.

Seattle for 2 of 6 points this weekend. They played 3 games in 3 nights. They're off now until Thursday when the Erie Otters will visit the Memorial Center. Peterborough Kia Pete's Hockey will get underway Thursday right here on Freak 90.5 around 7. If you want to see the game live, get your tickets from the box office. 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

It could happen anytime. We started it today, the Freak 90.5 Shuffle Box. It could happen when you least expect it. You have minutes to get your requests in, and then the Shuffle Box takes over. We never know when it's going to happen. We don't know how long it will last. We don't know what songs will be played, but we do know it will happen. Maybe tomorrow. Freak 90.5.

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0: says it's time to roll out of bed. Your brain is saying, why? It's the Wake Up Call on Freak 90.5.
1: Hey, good morning, and welcome to a brand new day. You made it. It is our Tuesday, September the 29th. Welcome. It's a Chris. It's the Wake Up Call. Urban National Wildlife Refuge Day today. It's also International Coffee Day. We gotta love that. What kind of coffee do you like? Do you like to go for the extreme, lots of instructional type of coffee, or just a, you know, off a medium to milk? International Coffee Day today. Let's head to the calendar for this. September the 29th, almost at the end of September. Can you believe that? On this date at 551 BC, Confucius was born. He was, of course, the man who coined the phrase, he who lives in a glass house should dress in the basement. September the 29th, 1829, London's police force was reorganized into what became known as Scotland Yard. On this date, 1902, a guy named David Belasco opened the first theater on Broadway. On this date, 1930, the first Canadian football game occurred. Hamilton versus UBC played under the lights. On this date, 1951, the first color telecast of a football game on network TV. It was September 29th, 1957, the New York Giants played their last baseball game at the Polo Grounds before moving to San Francisco. On this date, 1962, the launch of Alouette 1, the first Canadian satellite on a U.S. Delta rocket. It was September the 29th, 1963, we saw two TV shows debut on CBS, The Judy Garland Show and My Favorite Martian. And on this date, 2001, Jennifer Lopez married her first husband, Chris Judd. Celebrity birthdays today. Singer Halsey is 32 today. Basketball's Kevin Durant is 38. Andrew Dice Clay, 69 years old today. Bryant Gumbel turns 78 today. Underway on this Tuesday, September the 9th. Good morning to you and welcome. This is the Wake Up Call.
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1: Good morning, and welcome back. Chris with you on your Tuesday. Hope you're off to an awesome start today. Here's some things you might want to chat about around the water cooler today. No explanation given, but Chris Hemsworth, who plays Thor, suddenly shut down his production company last week. The Olympia, Washington apartment that Kurt Cobain rented from 1989 to 91 is now an Airbnb. The Olympia Historical Society points out that he wrote 75% of his total lifetime output in that apartment, including smells like Teen Spirit. John Goodman from The Conners, Ian Alexander, Laura Bailey from The Legend of Vox Machina have joined Season 3 cast of HBO's The Last of Us. Taylor Swift won the MTV VMA for Video of the Year Sunday night, the award's top honor. She dedicated the win to Dolly Parton and is now the artist with the most MTV Video Music Awards in history with 32. Carrot Top has been released from the hospital after that suicide attempt and he's recovering it with family. And Nicole Scherzinger is touring with the Pussycat Dolls over in Europe, and half an hour before their concert in Dusseldorf, somehow boiling water was accidentally poured on one of her legs. She shared pictures of the welts that resulted on social media, but in her words, the show must go on. It is your Tuesday. It is the wake-up call. Good morning.
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0: else can supply you with the most useless information like we can first thing in the morning. 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
1: Good morning and welcome back. 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They'll be joining forces across the province Saturday for a one-day food drive supporting local food banks. It's called Operation Full Plate to help address food insecurity in communities throughout Ontario. The OPP Auxiliary Program has been serving communities for more than 65 years. Organizers say Operation Full Plate continues that tradition by supporting local food banks and helping provide essential supplies to people facing food insecurity. You are encouraged to take part by donating non-perishable food items and other essential goods at participating collection locations on Saturday. Donations can be dropped off at participating locations throughout the province, and there are a ton of locations. This is a huge operation focused on supporting local food banks. The OPP Auxiliary Operation Full Plate runs this Saturday, October the 3rd.
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1: Hey, good morning and welcome back. We are into the fall season, which means flu shots, right? The province is rolling out its vaccination programs, reminding residents to protect themselves and those around them. Earlier this week, our very own Matt LeBlanc filed this report.
2: Ontario's flu and COVID-19 immunization programs are getting underway, with vaccines available to high-risk and priority groups starting this week. Those groups include people aged 65 and older, hospital patients and staff, and people living or working in congregate settings, such as retirement homes and long-term care facilities. Free flu and COVID-19 vaccines will be available to the general public starting on October the 26th. The province is also expanding access to RSV immunizations for eligible adults, infants, and children, while pregnant individuals can also receive an RSV vaccine to help protect their newborns.
1: Thank you to Matt, who filed that report earlier this week regarding a flu shot, as we are into the fall season. That's going to do it for the Wake Up Call for our Tuesday, September the 29th. Plenty more news, sports, weather, great programming on the way. Join me tomorrow. We'll open up your Wednesday right across the entire province, courtesy of the Wake Up Call, starting at 5 a.m. That's all the time I have for you today, my friends. And as always, I thank you for yours. Have a wonderful Tuesday. We'll chat tomorrow.
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3: Good morning.
4: Yeah.
2: Today is Tuesday. It is September the 29th, 2026. We are the Woody Show.
4: Yeah.
2: My name is Woody. That's Greg Gorey.
3: Hi, Wood.
2: We got Menace.
5: Hi.
2: We got Gina Grad.
6: Hi.
2: Seabass is here.
3: Yeah.
2: There's Sammy.
6: Hello.
2: We got Jeff G. There's Bort and Menji in the Woody Show production department. Dumbass Tyler is here. We got Morgan, our associate producer. Vaughn, our video producer. Phones are open, 877-44-WOODY. You can send us a text. You can do that over to 22987. Today, September 29th, is for Greg, International Day of Awareness of Food Loss and Waste.
3: Thank you.
6: That's a good one.
3: See, every minute of every day.
6: Really rolls off the tongue.
3: Yeah, that's a good name.
2: Also for Greg, it's National Coffee Day.
3: Addicted.
2: National Starbucks Day. Oh, today is National Silent Movie Day.
6: The Tramp.
5: You went to film school, Menace. Are there any silent movies that are good out there?
7: La Jante.
5: Oh.
7: It's basically kind of the foundation of 12 Monkeys.
2: Yeah.
3: La Jante.
2: Yeah. And what is 12 Monkeys?
7: Brad Pitt movie, which I have not seen, so I can't really tell you what it is about.
2: Yeah.
7: But La Jante, I've definitely seen many times.
6: Okay.
7: It's just the way he said it, the basis of which is like some kind of
2: fundamental film thing.
3: Right.
7: Yeah, yeah.
2: Like I didn't realize that was like a movie.
7: For all the people that are really into 12 Monkeys.
2: Yeah.
5: Which is about a time traveler that was maybe not a time traveler.
7: Okay. Yeah.
2: Today is National Police Remembrance Day. It's National Biscotti Day.
7: Biscotti.
6: Can live without it.
2: It is overrated for sure.
3: Hard as a rock. Today is
2: Confucius Day.
6: Oh, what does he say?
5: Those used to be such great jokes.
2: I was going
5: to
2: say, you know what? I'm glad you mentioned it, Seabass.
5: Yeah, kids these days don't even know the fun Chinese or wisdom jokes that we're told.
2: Yeah, because this was the thing when I was a kid. I pulled some of them up online to remind everybody because we used to exchange these all the time.
5: Yeah.
2: Right? So you would say, Confucius say, wife who put husband in doghouse soon find him in cat house.
3: I remember that.
2: Getting.
3: Yeah.
2: Confucius say, man who fight with wife all day get no peace at night.
5: Peace getting.
2: Yeah.
6: Uh-huh.
2: How about this one? Man who scratch ass should not bite fingernails.
5: It's not really good advice, or it's obvious advice, but it's all wisdomy.
2: Man who behaves like an ass will be the butt of those who crack jokes.
6: Getting.
2: It's a good one.
6: Yeah.
5: And you get to do a fun accent.
2: Let's see. Confucius say, man who come into money have sticky financial situation.
3: Yeah.
6: Get it. See? I like that one.
3: That's funny.
5: We changed.
2: Man who work all day for a pool maintenance company will feel drained.
6: Drained.
2: Mm-hmm. Banker who sits in freezer will have frozen assets.
3: Good.
2: Confucius said.
6: Yeah, he sure does.
2: Man who tell one too many light bulb jokes will soon burn out.
5: Yes.
2: I mean, there's a billion.
6: Oh, yeah.
3: Yeah.
2: Here you go, Greg. What?
5: Girl who sits on judge's lap gets honorable discharge.
2: Gang! Confucius say, newscaster who reports hurricanes knows how to talk up a storm.
3: Right.
2: Getting!
6: These so are much getting better and better.
2: Yeah, so much getting. Today is Confucius Day. It was so much more popular back then.
3: Yeah.
2: It was like that, and then it went into the
3: Polish jokes.
2: Well, no, like what's his name? Chuck Norris.
6: Oh, yes.
3: Right.
2: But Chuck Norris's tears could cure cancer. Too bad he never cried.
5: Yeah.
6: Do kids still read fortune cookies and say in bed at the end?
2: Oh,
6: that was a big one.
2: Yeah, I don't know. I don't really hear it. I mean,
3: ask your kid.
6: I will. Yeah. I know he doesn't. He doesn't get it.
2: Yeah. When I went to Panda Express recently, man, right. Like, I didn't even understand the fortune. I feel like
3: oh,
2: they're
3: really?
2: Kind of. Yeah, I kind of feel like they're getting lazy.
6: They're phoning it in a little bit.
2: Yeah, they're really phoning in those.

0: Play. Guess how old, Greg, Andrew Dice Clay is today?
1: I don't know. 69?
0: He is 69.
1: Right, yeah.
0: I see you got Kevin Durant, the NBA superstar, 38 years old. Halsey, the pop song, pop singer, 32. Zachary Levi is 46. Former Today Show host Brian Gumbel is 78. Les Claypool from Primus is 63. And Chrissy Metz, she was the the larger sister.
1: Large lady.
0: And this is us.
2: Yeah.
0: She's 46 years old today. And then your porno birthday today is Mercedes Carrera.
1: Ooh, fancy.
0: And today's birthday girl, she's been ridden more than a Ferris wheel at the county fair. Mm. 582 fine films, including Gorgeous Mercedes Enjoys Riding His Pathetic Face. She was in Lesbian Gym Teacher Gangbang.
2: Okay.
0: Also, Fat Booty Latina Pillow Humper.
2: Nice.
3: All right.
0: She was in Mercedes Surrenders Her Big Latina Ass to the Perv Gods.
2: Uh-huh.
0: She was in a very long title, Your Ex-Wife Cuckolds You with the Lawyer Who Wrote Your Will.
1: Oh.
2: Oh, that's a tough one.
0: And then who can forget her unforgettable role in Suck My Toes If You Want That Loan? Okay. I mean, look, if you want the loan, you'll do it.
2: Yeah.
1: That's easy enough.
0: Yeah. That's Mercedes Carrera, who is 43 years old today. And it's your porno birthday and your celebrity birthdays here on The Woody Show. We'll take a quick break. More Woody Show's next. 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
2: Oh.
1: You knew so that.
0: That was yesterday's question. But all the details about this, you can just find it right there on our website. 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
1: A playlist, as it were.
0: Yeah, so just little moments from the show that we have a guy. Used to be a team, and, you know, times are lean. So now we're just down to the one guy, right?
1: Yeah, it'll be AI soon, but not yet.
0: Yeah, down to this one guy who then animates the whole thing into like a little cartoon episode from the audio from the podcast, the animated podcast. And we have a brand new one, Seabass. Which is this one?
1: It is where Sammy revealed her disgusting, filthy, awful secret.
0: All right, new animated podcast.
2: I kind of have a fart secret to tell you.
1: Oh.
2: So do you remember when we went to the Joe Coy show and you talked about the fart?
0: Yes. I was looking around to see if anybody else noticed it, but like, how does a fart hang that heavy in a big open arena?
3: Yeah.
2: That was me.
0: What?
2: If somebody asked me, I would have admitted to it, but that was me. And I didn't know that it was like that bad, though, for you guys to like come back and be like, this ruined the show.
4: What do you mean? Nobody asked you. Nobody thought to say, Sammy, was that you?
2: Well, that's how I always get away with it, because they don't make a sound, and I'll be near someone else who everyone just assumes.

0: assumes it is. I've never assumed as a person having these crazy stinky farts. But I did have chicken fingers and fries at the airport food that I had that I don't normally really eat something like that. And that's what happens when I do. The stinkiest farts.
1: Wow, I think less of you.
2: Yep.
3: So my favorite part,
4: admission.
3: So I had to go back to find the original audio. I had Bort pull it. When you guys told the story of the Joe Koy show, you can hear her giggling. She knew what you guys were talking about.
2: She does that all the time.
3: And did admit to it. So it was brought up. She knew what the answer was and just laughed in your face.
1: Yeah. Wow, liar.
4: That was good.
5: Was it me?
3: Yeah. You didn't ask me, so tee-hee-hee.
5: I ruined your night that night.
2: We were talking about things that are the old people things.
1: Uh-huh.
2: You know, like things. Man, I don't know what age it is, but you hit a certain age and like older people, like old people, I honestly not even older. I mean like old people, man, they don't care. They'll just let it rip. There was a woman in front of me at the grocery store.
3: It's always the grocery store.
2: And she's just standing there and she goes,
1: Oh my God.
2: And she doesn't flinch, doesn't look around. It just happened and she just owned it. And she didn't go, oh, I'm sorry, excuse me. Nothing, just sat there.
1: Wow.
4: Yeah, it's natural.
0: Would you acknowledge it to a stranger in line? Would you turn around and go, oh, excuse me, I'm sorry?
2: Yes. Because
0: really?
2: If I was that person, let's just reverse roles for a second. I'm the person
0: that did
1: the fart.
2: I would not be intentionally letting it rip. I would try to camel it as best I can. And if it's one of those where, like, you thought, you know, it was going to either be silent or you just couldn't for whatever reason and it escaped, I'd be, guys, I'm sorry. I'm really sorry. Excuse me.
0: Really?
2: Oh, yes.
0: I would ignore all day.
2: But,
0: I don't know these people. I don't owe them anything.
2: No, but I'm saying it's loud and everybody knows. Like,
4: you have to acknowledge it.
2: It's the same way, like, if you, and we all think belches are funny in this room.
1: They are hilarious.
2: But, like, if you, like, how's it? You know, whatever. You're supposed to say, oh, I'm sorry, excuse me.
1: Yeah.
2: It's the polite thing. It is the polite thing to do.
0: But even as the person behind you in line, I don't want you turning around and apologizing to me over your fart. And then I'm like, oh, it's okay.
1: Because you'd rather pretend it didn't happen.
2: Did she lift her leg and really, like, kind of go,
4: Did her skirt flap up?
2: Right. Like,
3: well, if you are going to be old
2: like
3: man.
2: Like Marilyn Monroe at the subway.
3: Man, wait, can I give you an alternative? If you are going to be old man who farts in public.
2: I don't think I'm going to be.
3: But if it happens, you could always do the old joke. Did somebody step on a duck?
2: Yeah, that's
3: an old man thing to do. Where you're sort of an apology.
4: Uh-huh. I had a substitute teacher in like fourth grade, and she would just walk like clomp across the classroom and fart. And every time she did, she'd be like, "Good grief!"
2: We're gonna take a quick break. More Woody shows next. Hang on.
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2: 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That's where Jordan is standing by to tell us what's happening today in Peterborough.
13: An 82-year-old woman has been charged after a vehicle struck a porch. Peterborough police say the incident happened around 2:30 Saturday afternoon in the Rogers and Clifton area. Despite the vehicle hitting the porch, police say no one was injured. Well, if you're traveling through downtown Peterborough overnight the next few weeks, expect some work along George Street North. Crews have begun pavement marking adjustments between McDonald Street and Hunter Street West. Work will take place nightly from 9 p.m. until 7 a.m. through October the 12th. As fall flu season approaches, the province is rolling out its vaccination programs and reminding residents to protect themselves and those around them. Well, your company's name could soon be attached to the upgraded Ball Diamond at Morrow Park. The city of Peterborough is looking for a naming rights sponsor. Details at ptbotoday.ca. And the Petes play again on Thursday night at home against Erie. Yesterday, the team announced it had traded for Brantford defenseman Cameron Hankai. That's what's up, Peterborough. I'm Jordan on Freak 90.5 and everywhere on the iHeartRadio app.
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2: So the baseball postseason is all set. Looking at the favorites, the odds on who will end up being World Series champion. Mm-hmm. Currently stand, the Dodgers are plus 200. The Brewers plus 600. Then you got the Tampa Bay Rays plus 800, followed by the Yankees, Guardians, the Red Sox and the Braves at plus 1500, and then the Chicago Cubs at plus 1700.
3: Dude, the AL is insanely weak this year.
2: Yeah. I mean, look at the Houston Astros plus 2500, Chicago White Sox plus 4000. They should just be happy to be there. I mean, like, it's been so long since the White Sox were any good.
3: Right, and the Astros, I think they got in with a 500 record. They just happened to be, again, that's how bad their division was.
2: Yeah.
3: And how bad the AL as a whole really is.
4: I have a stupid sports/betting question. So are there people out there who bet on the absolute worst team just in case?
2: Yeah, why not? You just bet
4: like
2: the...
4: Like, put on some serious money?
2: Yeah. Well, I don't know about serious money, but people will bet the long shot.
3: Right.
4: Just
2: like,
4: in case.
2: What can you stand to lose?
5: Right. I do that all the time.
3: Yeah.
2: And if it hits...
3: You know, it's whatever. People bet on whoever, the Raiders. But, you know, there's a saying in betting that the only good ticket is the one that cashes. So you could throw a 10,000 to 1 on, you know, whoever to, you know... Georgia Tech to win the NCAA National Championship in football. It's never going to happen. So you're just wasting your money.
2: Yeah. Dude, there was a woman at a San Francisco Giants game, and she was caught on camera. You probably saw this woman. She was carrying her baby.
4: Yes.
2: And all these containers of food to her husband, who was just like sitting there waiting for her.
4: Uh-huh. Mm-hmm.
2: So the announcers, they're calling her like mom of the year and blah, blah, blah, blah. Well, people online have been trashing the husband.
4: Dogging
5: big time.
4: Hard.
2: And their marriage.
3: Oh, geez.
2: And so you know what? Good for her, because she has come out with a statement to shut those idiots up.
4: Yep.
2: She said that she got up to go to the bathroom. She chose to bring the baby with her.
4: She was going to change the baby.
3: It was strapped to her chest.
4: Yeah.
2: And then she chose to get the food. Like, he didn't go, all right, well, see you back here.
4: Yeah, bye, bitch. Yeah.
2: Yeah. She also explained that the husband had offered to hold the baby while she went to the restroom.
4: Yeah.
2: And she's like, nah. And offered to take the food off of her lap. And she's like, nah.
4: I'm
2: all good.
4: Yeah, she said, I was going to take the baby anyway to change it, and I saw something that looked really good on the menu and texted him, do you want this? I'll bring it back.
2: Yeah.
4: And he looked like just a grade-A douche.
2: But this guy is just getting crushed.
4: Yeah. She's like, leave him.
6: Oh. Well, it looked like he just sent her, like, oh, go get me some food and take the baby with you.
4: Yeah.
2: It's always the narrative, right? Guy's always a jerk.
5: Yeah. Well, always.
4: I mean,
5: piece of crap.
4: The video was very damning.
2: Yeah. Mm-hmm. She says that he's an amazing husband, an even better father, and quote, he knows who he is and doesn't let strangers define his relationship with us.
4: Oh.
2: He is our family's rock, and it's one of the reasons I married him.
4: Well, good for her. You know who started it were the announcers.
2: Well, yeah,
4: they were dogging him hard.
2: Mom of the year.
4: Well, they were like, this guy's a jerk. And they were like, yeah, he does kind of look like a jerk.
3: I mean, they are both jerks for bringing a baby to a baseball game.
4: Agreed.
5: Yeah.
3: Yeah, the baby doesn't know what's happening. It's just a pain for you.
4: Never understood that.
7: Just a blob.
2: I mean, it's weird. Little kids are one thing, toddlers, and that's just more of a pain in the ass. Like, why ruin your good time?
3: Yeah, it's not going to piss me off.
2: I'm saying if you're going to a place that is otherwise really not for them, there's nothing there. All you're going to do is be spending all your time just trying to occupy them.
4: Yeah, and like toddlers with giant headphones on, or just get a babysitter.
2: Dude, I saw not a newborn. This kid was not 3 months old.
4: Uh-oh.
2: And they were there at the concert, and, you know, the parents were just like holding their hands over their ears.
6: Yeah, that'll work.
4: Like, it's going to be full on.
2: You so badly just needed to be there.
7: And you don't know one person in the world.
3: I think half the time it's a prop. It's like, look, baby's first concert. Please give us likes on Instagram.
2: Maybe. Yeah. Or like, but when you see, if you're in Vegas and you see people, it's like 1 o'clock in the morning and they're pushing strollers.
3: Legit bad parents.
4: Yeah. Those are degenerates.
2: They're like dragging their kids across the floor of the casino at 1 o'clock in the morning. Like, what are you doing?
3: You can't judge my parenting style. Yes, I can. And I am.
4: Well,
3: and
4: I think they're more, Seabass, instead of like the, baby's first concert, I think it's more the people of like, look, you don't have to change your lifestyle. Just the baby will just go where you go. I'm like, there are exceptions.
7: Right.
3: We used to be dinks, but now we're not. But it's not stopping us.
5: No, we're still living our life.
2: And the only criticism I have, I don't care. Look, I don't care what you do. It's not ruining my time.
4: Yeah. I'm not getting asthma.
2: My wife and I just look at you and go, God, why would you do that? Because it's ruining your time.
4: Yeah. Mm-hmm.
2: Like, we know as parents, like, that you're not really truly enjoying yourself. You are babysitting while you're at this event that you otherwise would have had a lot more fun had this kid not been there. Now,
3: this is like a regular season Padres game, I believe, or something. Or no, Giants game.
2: Yeah. But like, it's,
4: it had to be there.
2: Sometimes I get it. It's a last minute thing. There is no sitter. You have no other option but to bring, I don't know how Seabass feels about it because he goes to HR about everybody else.
3: Yes.
2: Like, you have no other option but to bring your kid to work with you, and the kid sits there in the corner of the office somewhere and just like colors or something.
4: Yeah, it's gotta be done.
2: You know, that I understand. Yeah. Like, if it's a every now and again thing.
3: Well, Julianne used to do that up here. She would have stuff to do on the weekend, especially, and her little kid would just, you know, play toys.
2: Yeah, it's fine. Do you have a problem with that?
3: No, because what she didn't do, it was, the reason I noticed is because it was incidental. What she didn't do is say, oh, here, check who's here today. Did I take her on a tour?
2: Oh, yeah, walking around.
3: And she wasn't doing it for the show of it.
1: Which baby. Take some photos.
2: Yeah. 877-44-WOODY. Send us a text over to 22987. Quick break. More Woody shows next. Hang
5: 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Yeah.
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7: Love
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0: All right, into another new hour. Gregory.
2: Yes, Woody.
0: Cheers and jeers.
2: I'm going to give cheers to Ryan Murphy.
3: Oh.
2: He's done it again. Okay. He's created another masterpiece. I had a chance to watch Monster, the Lizzie Borden story.
3: Yeah.
2: Which is co-created by Ryan Murphy, who is an absolute genius. They weave in Lizzie Borden with Eileen Wuornos, the notorious Florida serial killer. She was a streetwalker and killed a bunch of her Johns. And not only is the story good, the way they meld the two stories is seamless. It's so well done. And only Ryan Murphy could do this to me of all people, who is very cynical. He kind of made me sympathize with Lizzie Borden and Eileen Wuornos.
3: Yeah.
4: Well, didn't he do the same thing? He was behind the Menendez brothers wasn't he?
2: Yeah, but I...
4: Those douchebags.
2: Hated those douchebags.
5: Okay, I'm slightly confused. Are we talking about American Horror Story or is this something separate?
3: It's like a offshoot.
2: Kind of an offshoot of that. So they did Monster, the Ed Gein story. They did Monster, Menendez brothers.
3: Or is that a different one?
2: The Monster, I think they called it American Tragedy or something like that. That was the Menendez brothers.
4: Did he figure out how to like weave some gay stuff in there?
2: No.
4: Typically
3: that's his thing.
4: Yeah.
2: Exactly. He did do lesbian stuff in this.
4: Oh, okay.
2: Hardcore.
4: Sort of counts.
2: So Lizzie Borden and the housemaid became an item.
3: Oh. Nice.
2: And the one who plays Lizzie Borden is Annette Bening's daughter.
3: Yeah, it looks just like her.
2: Really well done. Really just so crafty on how he combined Eileen Wuornos. I thought, how are you going to do this? It was it was really great. So if you could get a chance to watch it, it's called Monster, the Lizzie Borden story. Ryan Murphy does it again.
4: See, he could have been your man.
2: I know.
4: Ryan Murphy had like an instant crush on Greg.
5: Yep.
4: When they met, because Ryan Murphy was a guest on our show, came in, and he was just taken by Greg. And Greg could have been taken by Ryan Murphy.
3: Greg, what the hell?
4: And been living the life, the dream that he has, but no.
2: Right.
4: Now Greg's got to be he's got to be the bacon. He got to bring some of the bacon. He's got to be the earner.
2: Yeah. I remember Woody said something along the lines of, I think this dude's into you. And I said, no, he's not. And then when he left.
4: Also, by the way, when this happened, Greg wasn't even out yet.
2: Right. I was in the closet. Yeah. And then I walked him to the elevator for him to leave for the day. And then he ended with saying, I just want you to know, you're delicious.
5: Damn it, Greg.
4: See?
2: Damn it.
5: Fumbled that bag so hard.
3: No. In some alternate universe, you're Greg Murphy.
2: But no. Anyway, I'm still a fan of his. Awesome. And then just a simple jeers to mosquitoes. They ruin everything. I had some friends over the other day. Said, oh, let's go outside and hang out outside for 5 seconds. Nope. Couldn't even make it five seconds with them treating my body like a buffet. I can't even go outside.
4: There's a way to do it. Like the resort that we go to in Mexico.
2: How do they do it?
4: Man, I don't know if I saw one the entire week that I was there. I want to know what they use. Yeah. I don't care what kind of cancer it causes or how bad it is for the environment.
2: Totally.
4: I don't care. It's totally. You know what environment it's great for? Wherever you're hanging out outside.
2: Yeah. Well, hotels.
4: Because I'm like you. Like, they will eat me alive.
2: Yeah, I can't go 10 seconds. Even if I'm walking, I think if you're walking, you're creating a breeze. I'm walking and I look down and I see a mosquito on my leg.
3: Are citronella candles a joke?
4: Yeah. I think all that stuff is kind of a joke.
2: It's all a joke. But hotels do everything with magic. Their umbrellas are magical. Mm-hmm. Their towels are magical. Their robes are magical.
3: Yeah.
2: It always smells good.
4: Menace, cheers and jeers.
5: Well, cheers just going to live NFL games. You know, it's so much fun. There's so much community and you can just like strike up conversations with just random people because you happen to like the same team. Mm-hmm. And it's just super fun just drinking and hanging out. And then, and you gang up on other people that are not part of your team and you talk smack to them. And
4: until it breaks out into an actual fight.
5: Yeah. I mean, as long as you don't go that far.
4: Did you see the fight that was going around where the USC fan, it was in the stands of the USC game.
5: There was actually people there.
4: Oh yeah. These people were brawling.
5: Yeah.
4: Yeah. And this woman was like right in the middle of it.
3: No.
4: Yeah. But then here's the thing. But then she tried to like, girl, what are you doing?
5: Yeah.
4: Just get the hell out of the way. Cause then. Once, there was a bit of a clearing, then she decides that she was going to start to jump in.
3: Oh, good. Like, dude, we needed her.
4: This is not going to end well for you.
3: That makes me wonder, hypothetically, as a woman, would I rather be proposed to in the middle of a giant football game or in the middle of a fight in a Giant football game, and I don't know the answer to that.
4: You don't?
3: No.
4: That's a consider, like, take the proposal.
3: Nah, mm-hmm. I really, really, that was like my biggest fear, that I would be proposed to in the middle of like a stadium.
2: Where
4: the other
2: like
4: option
2: camera?
4: Is there are fists flying.
3: Yeah, yeah. I can duck.
4: And you're a woman.
3: I can dive over the seats.
4: And you're gonna get throttled right in the face.
3: Yeah, but I can like crawl out, right?
4: Take the
3: scurry out on the floor.
4: See, that sounds as dumb to me as like, you know, would you rather be in the woods with a random man or a bear?
2: Or a bear.
4: Like,
2: yeah.
4: where's the decision there?
3: Right. I don't know.
4: Mm-hmm. And why is it
2: but
4: bear?
3: I said the man.
2: Right. But that's how much Gina would hate a public ball
3: I'm just saying that's
2: proposal.
3: How much.
6: Wow.
3: Thank
6: I'm
3: you.
6: With Gina on that. I might take the fight too. You're like,
3: you.
6: I think I could get out of it.
3: We can scurry out of it. You can't scurry out of a proposal on a jumbotron.
5: All right. That's your biggest fear?
3: It's not my biggest fear. It's just just something to think about.
5: Yeah, we had a girl that worked on our show, Vanessa. Her biggest fear is when she went to the movie, somebody would puke on her neck behind her.
4: That was her biggest fear.
5: In life.
6: Wow.
5: Oh, yeah.
6: You know what? I was at the movies one time, and the lady next to us started vomiting, but she was with a kid. So it was when I was in high school. We were seeing the Peter Pan movie. She and it was a packed theater. She threw up all over herself and then sat there for like still a too long of a period of time because she was with a kid and it smelled disgusting the whole time.
4: God.
6: I get that fear. It is the worst. Because you've lived it. Yes.
5: All right.
4: Cool. All right. So, yeah. Fun at football games.
5: Yeah. Fun at football games. My jeers is people winning that you don't want to win. Now, you know, I'm a big fan of F1 and they recently just had a race. And the guy that won is a guy that no one wants to win because he's such like, I don't know. He's so bougie and he's a diva all the time. He's always complaining, but he ended up winning the race. And the guy that I really like, Max Verstappen for Red Bull, he has yet to win a race this year. And then so everyone is just like, oh, he won, you know, so no one's like, no one's excited. And, when people are like recapping the race, they're like, they don't even want to do it, you know? So sometimes it happens though. People win that you don't want to win in life.
2: Mm.
5: So,
2: yeah, it happens a lot.
4: So sometimes people who you want to lose and you get to have, Schadenfreude.
3: Oh, that's fun.
4: Or you take pleasure in people who you hate.
3: Yeah.
2: Right.
4: Like losing something.
3: Karma, bitch.
2: So yes.
4: Sucks. Like gets me hard.
5: All right.
4: I'm saying it's like someone who's like a real dick.
2: Yeah, totally.
3: Just getting theirs.
4: Yeah. Like, they've been dishing it out for so, and then they get, oh man, is that good?
3: So sweet.
2: Schadenfreude.
4: Love that. Another example, Schadenfreude. Somebody on the text, because, you know, Menace was talking about, what's that guy like?
5: Max.
4: Yeah. So
5: Max Verstappen.
4: Menace.
5: Verstappen.
4: Max is a douchebag. I'm glad he's not winning. So when he doesn't win, this guy's psyched. That is Schadenfreude.
5: Yeah. Yeah.
4: That's how that works.
5: No.
4: Is he known to be a douchebag?
5: He actually cares about racing, so he's just all about racing. So yeah, sometimes he can come off as a dick. I met him, he was cool. But yeah, I could see that for sure.
4: I don't know anything about him.
2: Yeah.
6: I've
2: only heard of him through Menace.
3: Yeah, I think about is Sacha Baron Cohen and Ricky Bobby. Formula.
4: 877-44 Woody. You can send us a text over to 22987. Take a quick break. The trending news headlines coming up for you next. Hang on.
6: I think I finally don't give an F.
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4: 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The Leafs, they are back at it tonight, kicking off a brand new season at home as they take on Montreal. Like polar opposite seasons for both teams last year. Mm-hmm. Leafs missed the playoffs and got the first overall draft pick in the lottery. Canadians fell to Carolina in the Eastern Conference Final. But the coverage, it gets underway tonight, 6:30 at the pregame show. 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
3: Well, five guys have been arrested near RAF Fairford in England. That's the airbase the U.S. uses to fight Iran. And it all happened thanks to a tip that cops got about three suspicious vans heading toward the airbase. They're accused of having explosives and planning a terrorist attack. So cops evacuated about 85 houses in the area while they investigated. The U.S. government calls the arrests fantastic and says these a-holes were apparently planning to cause major damage.
4: No kidding. That's what the explosives are for.
3: Thank you to the tipster.
4: How obvious.
3: Exactly.
4: What do you think the keys to winning are this week? Well, it's like we got to do our best to reduce the number of errors and penalties and just put some points on the board.
5: Yeah, more points
3: than
5: the
3: other. Let me write this down.
6: Yeah. What about that other story about those guys that are going in the manholes? Have you been following that at all?
4: In New York City?
6: Yeah.
4: Yeah, I saw that. They're random people. Yeah, there's random people. They're like filming. Yeah. They're like just in the street filming something. You know, like
5: sewer people.
3: Yeah, they're the mole people.
4: People crawl out from the sewers.
3: Yeah.

0: That's the mole people. Well, USC has suspended linebacker Desmond Stevens for a game after that nasty hit on Oregon quarterback Dante Moore Saturday night. Stevens hit Moore in the head as he was sliding, and Moore was knocked to the ground.
1: Oh, he's out.
0: Taken off the field on a stretcher in a neck brace. Oregon's coach called the hit disgusting. And Stevens ended up apologizing and saying there was no excuse for smiling or celebrating while another player was hurt. So he's going to sit out USC's game against Washington next weekend.
2: See, that's where he messed up. The hit is one thing. I mean, there's brutal hits that happen all the time. But like it was the kind of carrying on,
1: celebration.
2: Yeah, like the high fiving his teammates and things like that, you know, did not help him.
0: I sent this to Jeff G and now I can't remember what team it was, but I saw this clip that a guy got like a, you know, whatever in trouble for unsportsmanlike conduct because after he ran in a field goal, he pretended like he was peeing. And a significant member. He was really holding his hand down to the ground.
2: Well, I mean, he's just, you know, going like, by what he knows.
0: Yeah, right. Yeah. Sure.
3: You know, muscle memory. You
2: know. Exactly. Like me, it would look like I'm picking off a piece of lint from my pants.
3: plucking a hair.
0: Yeah, exactly. And finally, we'll wrap things up with some Woody Show food news.
1: Nice.
0: Costco has announced that the churro is back. They discontinued it in 2024 and replaced them with the chocolate chip cookies.
2: Which were good.
0: Mm-hmm. Yeah, but they're not churros. But the twisted...
2: They're not. They're cookies.
0: Yeah, right.
2: But they're good.
0: The twisted churro returns to all U.S. food courts for a limited time for just $1.49. And the Instagram announcement... Jesus, people, got 350,000 likes in one day.
2: Yeah.
0: So now everyone's begging for the combo pizza next, so we'll see what's next. But right now, let's just celebrate the churro.
3: For a limited time, can't they just do both?
0: They don't have that kind of power.
1: They don't have the capacity, Greg.
0: Yeah. And that's what's going on, Woody.
2: All right, thank you very much, Gina Grad.
0: You got it.
2: Quick break. More Woody Show next. Hang on.
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2: Time to check in with the Woody Show News Desk. That's where Jordan is standing by to tell us what's happening today in Peterborough.
14: Two young girls were taken to hospital after being struck by a vehicle in Peterborough. Police say the collision happened around 6:05 Sunday night at the intersection of Park Hill and Monaghan Roads. The pedestrians were both taken to PRHC with minor injuries. The 68-year-old driver was charged under the Highway Traffic Act. Your company's name could soon be attached to an upgraded ball diamond at Morrill Park. The city is looking for a naming rights sponsor as work continues to transform the facility into a premier-level diamond. A popular event for Peterborough area entrepreneurs is coming back for a third year. The Free Modern Entrepreneur Experience takes place October the 20th at the Roy in downtown Peterborough. The half-day event features three workshops, a catered lunch, and networking opportunities. And the Peets are off until Thursday night when they play at home against Erie. Yesterday, the team announced it traded for Brantford defenseman Cameron Hankai. That's what's up, Peterborough. I'm Jordan on Freak 90.5 and everywhere on the iHeartRadio app.
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0: Alternative Rewind, Freak 90.5. The Woody Show. Yes, Sammy.
1: Yes. So I was going through old videos recently, and I did not notice, like, because I was going through all the storage on my phone to delete stuff.
0: Oh, right.
1: And I saw a bunch of, old stuff. And I saw a video from probably a couple years ago that we did here on the show, and I did not realize how much weight Menace and Woody have both lost. Like, until I looked back, and I think it's one of those things where when you're in the room with them all the time, and, you know, seeing you guys daily, you don't notice it. And all of a sudden, going back, it's like, oh my God, you guys have lost a lot of weight.
2: It's funny you
0: say. Is this to try to get us to stop saying Fat Sammy?
3: No.
4: Yeah, well, we know who picked it up, right?
3: But this is actually a conversation Woody and I have off the air.
1: Oh, really?
3: Often. Yeah, because I go, dude, I found a video the other day or a photo the other day, and I go, whoo, it was brutal. Yeah.
0: Well,
3: because
0: there was somebody that was just asking for some type of pictures of the show.
3: Yeah.
0: Right. And I'm like, well, just send whatever. And somebody said, dude, you guys look completely different.
4: Don't send whatever.
5: Yeah.
0: You guys look
5: Gina
0: completely different.
5: Said, no, we look better now or whatever.
0: But you know what sucks? Is when you lose a bunch of weight and you're still fat. You know what I mean?
3: It's not like we're skinny.
1: But
0: no, right.
1: Fat.
0: Yeah. Less fat.
5: Yeah. Right.
0: I think about that. I'm like, man, you've lost some weight. And by the way, by no real effort, it's just Zep bound.
4: Yeah.
0: You
4: sure.
0: know, it's just Zep bound. You eat less because you're not hungry and, you know, you feel already kind of uncomfortably full.
1: It's still impressive.
0: It's not from. It's not from. Thank you. Oh, babe. Yeah. It's not from discipline, though.
1: Yeah, but like,
5: who cares? What's even
0: better? You know what it is?
4: It's
0: like,
5: it's even better.
0: It's stolen valor.
4: Right.
1: When you lose weight, regardless of how you lost it, though, do you guys feel the difference?
0: No.
1: Like, are there more things you can do? And you're like, wow.
3: I do 100%.
1: Yeah.
3: But I actually, like, go to the gym. Woody doesn't do that. So.
0: But things like,
3: might be different for him.
0: Things fit differently.
5: Yeah.
3: Yeah.
1: But you don't have, you're not like, wow, this is much easier. I can, okay.
5: Or like daily activities, like putting on your shoes was.
0: No, but even when but I gotta tell you, even when years ago, at one point, I forget what I got to, and I lost 70 pounds.
5: Mm-hmm.
0: Like within.
5: Well, you were walking every day.
0: No, this is even different. This is before, before that. There's been like four different times in my life where I've dropped about between 50 and 80 pounds.
4: Damn.
0: Right? And I've done it within the course of, 6 months to a year.
5: Mm-hmm.
0: Right? The one time that I did it was I was just doing the old fashioned way, like really watching what I ate.
5: Mm-hmm.
0: I was doing 2-a-days because I didn't have, a wife or kids. So like, and I wasn't doing, anything in the morning, work wise. So I was going to the gym, working out there and say like that was weight training, resistance training. I'd go to work, and then in the afternoon, in the evening, I would go back to the gym for another workout and do the cardio part.
4: Jesus.
0: Or if it was cardio in the early, I would go back, and then I lost a ton of weight.
5: But you were like sickly skinny.
0: Exactly.
5: Yeah.
0: But then when I got down to whatever it was, even though I was like, I had muscle and I was, really, I was thin, like you don't feel that way.
4: Yeah.
0: You know? I think once you're fat, you always kind of feel like you're still a fat person, even though it may not match what you see in the mirror or the way that your clothes fit.
5: Right.
0: But I think you still have that kind of whatever mentality.
3: Yeah. And I think, just to answer your question, Sammy, yes, I do feel way different, lot more energy versus back then.
1: Mm-hmm.
3: I mean, I'm still tired here or there because of our schedule, but back then I feel like I was basically narcoleptic. Like, I was falling asleep all the time.
0: Did you see the thing about GLP-1 users are now suing over possible vision loss?
4: I did see that.
5: I just saw that.
0: Yeah, but like, the only thing that sucks about that is you can't see how much skinnier you are.
4: Yeah, how hot you are.
0: You know what I mean?
5: That's all that matters. How do you look?
0: That's what Greg keeps saying.
5: Like that's what matters.
0: All that stuff doesn't matter.
5: Yeah. You didn't lose it the traditional way? Who cares?
0: Yeah.
3: There's so many different types. Did they say which one?
0: It just says Ozempic, Wegovy, Mounjaro.
4: The GLP-1.
0: But
4: that,
3: shout out to Zepbound all day, every day.
0: Happens when the blood flow to the optic nerve is disrupted and the vision loss is usually permanent. Researchers have found a possible connection to GLP-1 drugs, but so far studies haven't proven the medications actually cause it.
4: Okay, so jury's out, everybody.
0: Yeah.
4: Spike up, you're fine.
0: Look, it's going to be something else that,
5: I have always
0: catastrophic
5: wondered,
0: for everybody.
5: And will always wonder, and I will never know, what it feels like to have a flat stomach. If you have a flat stomach, consider yourself so blessed.
0: Well, then what do you have?
5: A total belly. I
0: know.
5: Oh, yeah.
0: Show Gina. You don't have to show us. Just show Gina.
5: Oh, my God.
1: Come on. Yeah. Okay. Yeah. Are you standing up?
0: Because
1: there's nothing
2: God,
1: there.
2: Greg.
5: What are you talking? There is
1: nothing. It's there's the cutest, tiniest,
5: mega round,
1: teeny tiny little.
3: I mean,
1: bump.
3: There's a hint of orca, but not
5: exactly.
0: No, not like
1: Greg,
0: all,
1: I think you have body dysmorphia.
0: All joking aside, sure. Greg. No, dude.
5: It's nobody would say it's flat. Nobody.
3: But here's the thing. You're another guy that doesn't want to work out at all.
5: Hell
3: like,
5: no.
3: You can instantly get a flat stomach because you have. Like nothing to
1: you
3: really
1: have no body
3: lose.
1: Fat.
3: Yeah.
5: By doing crunches?
3: Yeah, probably crunches.
1: Well,
3: know.
1: You can't spot train, so you have to kind of just do everything.
5: Yeah. Oh, really?
1: Yeah, unfortunately.
5: Oh, well, I guess I'll live with it.
1: That was easy.
3: But it would probably
5: Oh, well.
3: Little effort, you would get a super flat stomach.
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1: Yeah.
5: Hey.
0: Another full week to go entering to win that hat trick giveaway prize pack. That includes the tickets to go see the Leafs play in Ottawa. 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Now, if you missed yesterday's question, it was Terry Sawchuk, who was the goalie for the Leafs when they won the cup in 67.
1: Oh.
5: You knew that.
0: That was yesterday's question. But all the details about this, you can just find it right there on our website. 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
1: Like, Morgan, didn't you put blow your back out in Asia on your vision board?
2: Yeah, bitch.
3: Yeah, it's very specific.
1: Be more like Morgan.
4: The Woody Show.
0: Yeah, speaking of Morgan, cheers and jeers.
3: Cheers to check out this body, guys, right?
2: Ooh. Yeah.
3: Don't get used to it, because today I'm starting peptides, finally.
2: Oh my goodness.
3: Here we go.
2: Wow.
3: I'm still kind of confused
5: as to what exactly. I mean, I understand, like, you can take different peptides to accomplish different things, right?
3: Right.
5: So you can take a peptide for...
2: You get more tan.
5: Get more tan.
3: For your skin. Yeah. For muscle.
6: Cryptocurrency of the medicine world to me. I just don't get it.
1: Me either, really. Are you going Retta?
3: Yes, I'm doing Retta.
2: Retta True Tide.
5: Okay, so is this a pill? Is it an injection? Like, what is it?
3: Injection. So I had to get all the supplies. I got my syringes. I had to order the vials of Retta.
5: From where? What third world country?
3: Well, here's the thing, behind what dumpster did you meet?
5: Like Gina used to do.
2: She used to meet this guy
5: behind a dumpster somewhere.
6: Yeah, whatever it takes.
2: Exactly right.
3: I kind of think it's legit. Well, here's the thing with all of these things. If you buy it right now, it's not FDA approved. So they sell it for lab purposes only.
5: Sure.
3: Right? So on the website, it doesn't even tell you how to take it, how to mix it, because they can't, you know, because you're not supposed to.
2: Does it tell you all the ingredients?
3: Yes, and it's supposed to be like third party tested, like 99.9%, you know, legit.
5: Mm-hmm. Okay, that's one of those claims though. When they say third party tested, that could be I could have given it to Greg
6: to test it.
5: It looks
3: Greg.
5: Good to me.
3: Yeah. I trust Greg.
6: It worked.
3: Yeah,
6: it worked.
3: But I think the place I got it from is legit because my college roommate, shout out to her, she's on it, and you know, looks
1: she's loving
3: banging.
1: It.
3: Her body's banging, man.
6: So is it to make you thinner, or
5: yeah, so which
6: it,
5: ones are you
6: which,
5: taking?
6: Which, what is it?
3: I'm
6: do?
3: Starting with Retta because it's not cheap either.
5: And Retta does what? Menace, you brought this up.
3: It's like a GLP-1 essentially, so it's supposed to help you not crave food.
2: Well, it's a third generation. So it's they kind of call it a GLP-3. So first we had the you know, Ozempics and the Wegovys, and then we had the Zepbound, and now we have the Retta True Tide, which is still in the FDA testing process.
1: Yeah, and they say, and I don't know, this version is going to be helping retain muscle.
3: Well, I work out all the time anyways.
1: Yeah,
3: I do tons of strength training, so that's not an issue for me. Mm-hmm. It's just more like I'm looking at donuts right now. I don't want to eat them, so I'm tired of my brain telling me you want to eat those,
6: right? How do you not want to?
3: Exactly.
6: I can understand the willpower not to, but how do you not want to?
3: That's what I'm hoping these syringes do for me, right?
2: Like, do you know, like, are you starting on like a low dose?
3: That's what I still need to figure out, because I have to mix it with this BAC water or whatever it's called.
2: Okay.
6: Oh, I've heard people, backwater.
3: Like, I have to literally make it myself.
1: Now, why you want to go Retta and not just, you know, Zepbound? Not that you need to lose weight anyways.
3: Well, I can't get insured to take any of that stuff because I'm not fat enough, right?
2: Yeah, it's very hard to get insured. I'm not either.
3: And I'm not going to pay out of pocket for that. I looked into it for sure, but it's just, this is the cheaper option for me. And
5: so you're doing that one. Is it the only one you're doing? Just that one?
3: Yeah, I'm starting with that. So we'll see.
6: Have you ever injected yourself?
3: No.
5: Is there a peptide for that? Like, bigger penis, Craig?
6: If there was, I'd be on it.
3: There might be.
6: I doubt it.
1: God, but I'm telling you, so many people are on Retta and it's not FDA approved yet.
3: Well, I'll get cancer later.
5: Think about all the supplements and things that are out there. None of that stuff has ever been FDA approved. People just don't care.
6: No.
1: Yeah.
6: I'll roll the dice.
3: Yeah. I'll show you pictures of her. Name's Katie, but she looks good. And she was never like fat to begin with. She just wanted to
1: tighten it up.
3: Tone up.
6: Right.
3: So get ready for that, guys. All cheers. Right.
6: And that's
3: cheers.
6: Right. Oh, wow.
1: Cheers.
3: My jeers, and then let me calm down and say this right, because jeers to chiggers.
2: Yes, I hate those.
3: Yes. Okay, so
5: I don't even know what that is.
2: Oh, it's they're like all over the Midwest.
3: Tiny, tiny red bugs that
2: burrow in your skin.
3: If you're out in a field, you don't know it at the time, and then you come back and you got all these chigger bites.
2: Chigger bites. And it's like red bumps everywhere. And do you know how you're supposed to kill them?
3: No.
2: We had to do this growing up. You put clear nail polish over the skin to suffocate them.
3: Wait, they're in the skin?
2: Yes.
5: I feel like they could have picked a better name.
6: Yep.
3: That's my jeer, is because my friend got all these chigger bites and we're like looking for medicine in the store and I'm saying chigger, chigger, chigger. And like, it just was not good.
6: Oh my God. I just Google searched and sugar bites on a leg? Yeah.
5: Oh. Right. Yes. I gotta look it up.
2: Wait, yeah, I grew up with those.
3: So, Gina, if my friend got bit by them and had all these bites and I'm with her, the bugs are in her legs right now?
2: I mean, that's what I thought, because you sit on the grass in shorts and you get up and you have all these sugar bites, and then moms would put clear nail polish over the bumps to quote-unquote suffocate them. I don't know if it's true, but that's what I grew up hearing.
6: I don't know if it's the bugs are in there, but the nail polish probably helps the healing process.
2: Sealant? I don't know.
6: I recently heard you can take, and I tried it, when you have a mosquito bite, just put scotch tape over it, and it didn't really do anything.
1: All right, now
5: it just looks like a little spider, a little red spider carrying a little red candy.
2: Oh, cute.
1: My question is, were you out in a field? Like, how did you obtain these?
3: Yeah, it was like this grassy fieldy area.
2: Yeah. Morgan, I'm sorry to tell you, after feeding for a few hours or days, the mites drop off your body. So while they're feeding, they're in there.
6: But they don't burrow into you.
3: They're not on my body.
2: I thought they burrowed.
6: Apparently not.
2: But they're not like on top of your skin.
1: Are they like crabs or something?
2: They look like teeny like little mites.
6: They look like ticks, kind of.
3: Yeah. But cheers to just the name, because it's just a weird name to say.
2: It's not great.
3: I feel bad saying it. Honestly.
5: Well, that's your white guilt coming through.
3: It is.
5: 877-44-WOODY. You can send us a text. You can check in over to 22987. We'll take a quick break. We got some more Woody Show for you next. 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
8: 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We got Leafs and Senators in Ottawa. 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And of course, that sweater. 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
10: Ooh.
8: Which Leafs captain scored 46 goals in the 93-94 season? 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Thanks this week to Ill Scarlet, who will be at Market Hall Friday, October 23rd. 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

0: 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And, of course, you can call in during the show, 877-44-WOODY. After the show, it becomes the After Hours voicemail. So anytime, like whenever you're getting around finally to listen to the podcast, or maybe you just got something random that you want to share with us, you can do that anytime on all those different, all those different places. But the After Hours voicemail, 877-44-WOODY. And figure we'd check in, see what we got on there. Get a lot of calls, that thing. I tell you, we got a lot of feedback on the argument between the squeaky wheel gets the blank.
1: This was a passionate argument.
2: This is hardcore.
0: Yeah, and Greg said it was the biggest disagreement that you think you've ever had with Gina. Yeah.
2: Gina was visibly pissed off at me.
1: I was pissed off at the situation.
2: And
1: I love you. Maybe I was a little mad at you.
2: But thank God it was over something innocuous.
0: Yeah. So the squeaky wheel gets the
2: grease.
0: What? Grease. That's the saying. Yeah. Gina says oil. She was making a very impassioned argument about
1: how I grew up hearing it.
2: She heard it.
1: I can't undo that.
0: Yeah. Anyway, so here's an After Hours voicemail.
3: Hi. This could be a drunk dad voicemail also. Anyways, I'm listening to the podcast about the squeaky wheel gets the grease, the oil, whatever. I'm on Gina's side, and my mom always said the squeaky wheel gets the grease. Oh, no, the squeaky wheel gets the oil. Now I'm all confused because I've listened to this thing. I've, like, rewound it a few times to see who's on what side. And also, f*** you, Seabass. Like, why are people stupid if that's just what they've heard? I want to punch Seabass so bad.
1: Thank you.
3: But goddamn, he does have good content, and I say that every time I call in. We can't get rid of him on the show, but sometimes I wish I could get rid of him in life. Oh, God. And I know he's probably going to say, because I have a low, raspy voice, that I'm probably ugly and a smoker, ugly, whatever. But I'm not, bitch. love you guys. Bye.
1: I love this comment.
2: I love her voice.
1: Bye. She knew exactly what to say before he even says it.
0: Let me guess what you're going to say, Seabass.
1: Yeah.
0: And, here's your response
2: to that.
1: That's
2: awesome.
1: Great.
0: 877-44-WOODY, After Hours voicemail.
3: I'm listening to the podcast, Seabass, talking about how...
0: Is it the same chick?
1: I think so. Yeah.
2: Sounds like it.
0: It sounds like it could be the same chick.
4: Yeah. Mm-hmm.
0: Doesn't it? Maybe she was really drunk.
2: I would like to get more from her.
1: Yeah, I like her.
2: Yeah, she's okay. Good.
0: It just says, listener has menaces back. It doesn't say...
1: Oh, okay.
0: So I don't know who's who.
1: Right. Okay.
0: So apparently she's just flooding the After Hours.
1: She has thoughts.
2: I like her.
0: Yeah. Okay, here we go. From another one of our favorite people here.
3: I'm listening to the podcast, Seabass, talking about how she is the reason that your show is successful or whatever. And poor Menace. Poor Menace, who, like, does so much shows up to these places, meets with listeners, is, like, the backbone of the Woody Show, honestly. Like, as much as Menace can't spell words and can't pronounce words, like, he is the best. I have mixed feelings about Seabass. I mean, I think he brings good content. God damn, do I fucking roll my eyes at that guy every day. So... I can tell that Menace was very annoyed, and you know what, little buddy, I got your back.
0: All right.
1: Oh, wow. Yeah.
0: So she was very busy on
4: busy
0: the
4: that day. Right. That's cool.
0: On the
4: That's
0: After Hours nice. Voicemail.
5: She might actually be on more voicemails because I just went and looked at the phone numbers. I didn't really notice that one right there.
0: Yeah.
5: Now that you mentioned it, I went back and there's like four total from that phone number.
0: What other
5: I think
0: one
5: it might
0: hers?
5: Be her.
2: She's great.
1: Let's just carve out time for her own segment because I like her.
0: Which other ones are hers?
5: The one about her wanting to bone us.
0: Oh, really?
5: Yeah.
0: Mm-hmm.

0: Hear that.
1: That's very nice.
2: Wants to bone us?
3: Let's see. It might be this one.
4: Hey, not hi, boy. I was just thinking, like Jeff is pretty hot.
3: Is that her?
1: No,
0: that's a different one.
3: Yeah. All right.
4: Like, I would so do him. Gina too. Oh my gosh, Morgan too. You know what? Let's just say like the whole cast. Like, let's just do the whole cast. Like Seabass. Guess whatever. I think I'm like a solid 5, but who knows? Anyways.
3: I think it is her. That is her.
0: Using a different voice?
3: No, I think she's just not drunk.
2: Not as drunk?
3: Yeah.
2: Maybe.
3: Yeah.
1: I don't think it's her.
3: I don't know,
0: man. The voice didn't sound as raspy.
1: Yeah.
3: Because she's not as
0: squeakier.
3: She's not as drunk.
0: Yeah,
3: I think
0: possible.
3: The other ones are, I don't know.
2: Don't know.
0: Well, Jeff, we always know we have a port in a storm in case things go south in a relationship.
5: Thank you,
0: honey.
5: Thank you for the content.
3: 877-44-WOODY.
6: Hey, what's up, crew? Coming with a Pokemon. Target Day shopping Sunday is my thing, so I come in here, and next thing I know, I just see drones of people like herds of cattle. Apparently, they had stayed all night, wrapped a line around the parking block for some Pokemon cards. I don't even know how to describe what I just witnessed, but it was the wackest shit I've ever seen.
3: Yeah.
0: Mm-hmm.
3: I don't think people realize how sad it is.
2: Yeah. Of course not.
3: I mean, you know.
2: They have no idea. Mm-hmm.
3: Yeah.
2: They have no idea. But you know what? Good for them that they have the time and the money to do this.
3: Yeah.
2: That everybody is just millionaires. That's awesome.
1: And another thing, they've probably built their own community, so they're all hanging out with each other.
2: Yeah, these are their people.
1: These are their friends.
3: Dude, this guy in Ohio, he was trying to make some extra cash, and he was going to these stores. He was scalping and reselling Pokemon cards.
1: Mm-hmm. All right.
3: Like, as soon as they would come out. So whatever he was able to get, though, I guess wasn't enough. And so he hatched this new plan. He saw one of the delivery drivers.
0: Mm-hmm.
3: Easy for me to say. So one of the drivers that was dropping off these cards and then waited for them to go into the store, leave the truck.
2: Right.
3: And then he put a tracker on the truck.
0: Oh.
3: So he could follow them along to every store so he could grab the cards as soon as they were put out.
0: You know what? Oh, I don't hate that plan.
3: So
0: it's not stealing.
3: The driver found the tracker, called the cops. They tracked it back to this dude.
2: Mm-hmm.
3: Arrested him.
0: Aww.
3: And now he's the one being tracked. He's got to wear an ankle monitor for the next 3 months.
1: Oh my God.
0: I mean, it is stalking.
3: And all this for Pokemon cards. Now, ask me how old this guy is.
2: How old is this guy?
3: How old would a person who does something like this
0: someone that obsessed with Pokemon
3: cards?
0: 16?
3: 17?
1: 32.
0: 37?
2: 19.
3: 72.
0: What? Wait a second. Now I'm totally confused.
3: 72 years old.
1: I thought you were going to say that he went and paid off the driver to get the packages.
3: No.
1: That would have been a lot smarter.
3: 72 years old.
0: I don't understand.
2: That's how he's spending his retirement.
0: Yeah, exactly.
3: Yeah.
0: Columbo over here.
3: Right. 877-44-WOODY. Send us a text over to 22987. We'll be right back.
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3: 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That's where Jordan is standing by to tell us what's happening today in Peterborough.
16: An 82-year-old woman has been charged after a vehicle struck a porch. Peterborough police say the incident happened around 2:30 Saturday afternoon in the Rogers and Clifton area. Despite the vehicle hitting the porch, police say no one was injured. Well, if you're traveling through downtown Peterborough overnight the next few weeks, expect some work along George Street North. Crews have begun pavement marking adjustments between McDonald Street and Hunter Street West. Work will take place nightly from 9 p.m. until 7 a.m. through October the 12th. As fall flu season approaches, the province is rolling out its vaccination programs and reminding residents to protect themselves and those around them. Well, your company's name could soon be attached to the upgraded Ball Diamond at Morrow Park. The city of Peterborough is looking for a naming rights sponsor. Details at ptbotoday.ca. And the Petes play again on Thursday night at home against Erie. Yesterday, the team announced it had traded for Brantford defenseman Cameron Hankai. That's what's up, Peterborough. I'm Jordan on Freak 90.5 and everywhere on the iHeartRadio app.

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1: My pants are around my ankles.
2: Do you feel each individual pump?
1: Is that too deep?
3: Greg, here's something else I'm off board with.
4: Ooh.
3: And I have defended them for a long, long time.
1: Uh-oh.
3: And my last two trips have been so mid. Panda Express.
4: Really?
3: Oh, yeah.
4: Wow. Really? I love their food. Don't get me wrong.
3: That's number one where I'm off board.
4: Really?
3: Yeah.
5: Wow.
3: The last couple times, and I've gotten the thing that's got to be the most popular, the orange chicken, of course.
4: Mm-hmm.
3: And it tasted like it's been sitting there.
4: Really?
3: Like there was no crisp to it whatsoever. But
5: it's also at the same location.
3: But you know how things will taste when they've been reheated? It had a reheated taste to it.
6: It has like a chew to
3: which
6: it.
3: I don't mind if I have reheated my day old Panda Express, but I don't expect that when I get it fresh.
4: Yeah, you want a slight crunch.
3: Yeah. I was gooning out. Because, and I'll be honest, like after we talked to the Chinese buffet until I get food poisoning guy, I was craving, and so I dropped my son off at his hockey practice, and I'm like, dude, I'm gonna goon out.
6: Nice.
3: And so I stopped by the Panda Express, and it was the second time where the food wasn't that great.
4: Wow.
3: But here's where I'm like, okay, they have a new thing, and I was willing to try it, but I wasn't willing to commit to it until I could try it.
4: Right.
3: They're offering barbecue brisket.
6: Huh?
3: At Panda Express.
6: Yeah. Is that a Chinese delicacy?
3: It looked okay.
6: All right.
3: Well, it's just as authentic as, you know, Taco Bell Mexican or Olive Garden
6: Italian. I've just never heard of barbecue brisket at a Chinese
4: Would they place. Let you sample it?
3: They don't do samples anymore.
6: Oh, wait a second. No.
3: Yeah. So they used to be free. There's another example of something that used to be free.
4: Yeah, just grab a toothpick and put one little piece.
5: Are you having the bad experience at the same location?
3: No. There's two that are relatively close to each other. Both in my area, and I've not tried. There's actually a third one. There's one at the mall, and there's one right down the street from the mall.
6: Yes,
3: and then there's another one that's pretty close to like where my son plays hockey.
6: Mm-hmm.
4: They have a new item too, the hot orange chicken, and it is actually hot.
3: Yeah, so you said. Now the portions, Greg,
4: tiny.
3: It was a lot.
4: No.
6: A lot of something you didn't
4: You gotta
6: like.
4: Take me to one of your magical pandas.
3: Well, I'll go with you. I'm saying like I'll show just to show you at this point, you know.
4: Yeah, but exactly. Mine are all
3: I understand,
4: stingy.
3: Like, you don't need to hand out samples of the stuff that's been on the menu for 20 years.
6: Right. Yeah, you should know.
3: The orange chicken,
4: what
3: for example.
4: Like,
3: you don't need a sample of that. But when you have a brand new item that you're trying to get people to try, here's the thing. I'm not willing to pay for a whole portion of this on my two entree platter or whatever they call it.
4: Yeah.
6: Risk an entree.
3: And just to hear, that's not good at all. I don't really like that. I'd rather have something else. Can I bring it back? If that's the case.
6: Yeah. Like at all these places, if there's something new, there's somebody outside standing there with a tray, making sure everybody has a sample.
3: And I've been a Panda Express defender for many, many years.
4: Yes, you have.
3: Greg has. Mm-hmm. I defame them.
4: I like their food, but their portions are tiny. And I just Googled it, and it's a long list of people saying, "What is happening?"
3: On the text, it kind of back and forth. It said the brisket is very tasty. The next text, the Panda brisket, not good, rubbery.
6: Oh no,
5: that's what I say.
3: Tried the brisket twice. First time was amazing. Now the second time was not so good.
5: That's why I have to bring up. That's why I'm asking as well. It's by location, man. There's some good locations and some bad.
3: Yeah.
5: I'll take you to a good one. I know one that has actually like secret menu items.
3: Oh. And I gotta tell you, man, that chick was not nice. Who was dishing out the food.
5: She
3: was not very friendly at all.
4: Weak.
3: Yeah. So.
4: Well, I'm kind of glad that you're feeling that way.
3: Yeah. Join By the way, and I do know what gooning like gives it this. What do you know what gooning out really means?
6: Confused.
3: Yeah. Well, if you've watched the Chinese food buffet until I get food poisoning guy.
6: Mullet review.
3: He is all about the crab rangoon. He goes, we're gooning out, boys.
4: I thought
3: we
4: you
3: had him on the show.
4: Know.
6: Yeah.
4: I thought you did not know.
3: So yeah, now whenever we have whenever we have anything about crab rangoon, and whenever I see it, that's what I'm thinking now.
7: We're gooning now, boys.
3: We're gooning now, boys. Love that guy.
4: Yeah.
6: He's the best.
5: What do they think you're saying?
3: The other way it is like we're talking about the people at the dollar store that were like joeing and raining on people.
6: Right.
3: Yeah.
6: That's not what this means.
3: Yeah. No, someone said, oh, it also means Joeing. No.
4: Joeing for a long time.
3: In this particular case, it means getting the crab rangoon, which is just not, they don't even pretend there's crab in it at Panda Express. They just call them cream cheese wontons.
6: Because that's what they are.
5: Nice. Yeah. They're so good.
4: Totally what they are.
5: Yeah. I love those.
3: Yeah, they are good. They're good. All right, quick break, and then we're going to come back. More Woody Show, 877-44-WOODY. 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
3: 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Woody, Greg, Bennis, Gina Grad.
6: Yeah.
3: And while you're pining over the question of the day, try to win those tickets to go see the Leafs play in Ottawa. 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This one's going to be in Toronto. You go see that game. Along with a stay at the Royal York Hotel.
4: Love
3: 500
4: that.
3: Bucks in Ooh. Cash.
6: Nice.
3: Yeah, you're going to check out our participating businesses. 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
6: Awesome. Yay, love that.
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0: Menace, look who's here.
3: I know. I'm so excited.
4: Finally.
0: It's your boy Seabass.
3: Hey, Seabass.
0: Now, why has Menace been so excited for you to arrive and walk in the studio today, Seabass?
5: Because we didn't FaceTime yesterday like we always do?
3: Yeah.
0: No, well, it's because it was just Seabass's birthday.
5: Yeah. Oh, so that's over then.
3: A little birdie told me, Sammy. She said, it's Seabass's birthday. I go, what?
0: Because no Sammy remembers all birthdays.
6: Yeah.
0: And she's the keeper of birthdays.
6: Yeah, his birthday was mysteriously taken off of the calendar that we keep here at work with everybody's birthdays.
0: Can't mind erase Sammy.
5: Yeah. First off, obviously I did that. But number one.
6: Yes, I know.
5: Uh-huh. Number two, why do we care that? Why do we need to put people's birthdays on the calendar?
3: Because.
0: So Menace knows to go to the grocery store and get the birthday cakes.
3: And the cakes, and you said. You hate the cakes. You don't like the cakes.
5: Menace is the grocery store cakes are garbage. They're dry and the frosting
3: but
5: sucks.
3: Yeah, you still eat them, but yes.
5: You know what? I don't want to make you feel bad.
6: Use a cookie to scoop the spoon.
3: And then I go, okay, well, I'm going to go donuts then.
5: Well, because
3: there's Then you say you don't like them from certain places, so I make sure not to get them from that place.
5: All right.
3: And then you said that you don't like cake donuts.
5: Right.
3: So I did get 2 dozen donuts. Some cake donuts for everybody else and some non-cake donuts.
5: Well, they're over there on the table. I'll seal them.
0: So they've been sitting there, and he hasn't dipped into them, Seabass, because he's been waiting for you to arrive.
3: Yeah, everybody else wanted to, and I said, nope, gotta wait.
5: Only person who cries about people eating their donuts is Woody, because when people take his maple bar, he gets all pissy.
0: When there's one maple bar.
3: I made sure to get 2.
5: Yeah. Well, go ahead.
3: See, because I listen and I pay attention.
0: But on your birthday, you can have first dibs in the maple bar.
6: Yeah, and in honor of Seabass's birthday, let's make sure to keep all the boxes wide open.
0: Yes.
5: Well, see, let me address this issue. People, like if we bring in, let's say, donuts or whatever, and there's a box or something, people will keep it closed. Well, it's not like they're sealed airtight for freshness. It should be open so that people can access the
0: Here's
5: inside.
0: The reason. God knows what's floating around in this studio. Do you see the stuff that collects on all surfaces in here?
5: Not for over the course of a morning for some food.
6: But none of us are getting up to get donuts often enough to keep the box open.
5: Well, but then Jeff G walks in. You know, he wants to, like, we had a bag of chips in here.
7: You could have a box lid.
5: They should be open and presented for consumption.
0: Uh-huh. Okay, well, they are your birthday donuts. You can do with them whatever you'd like.
5: Menace, I would prefer.
0: Happy birthday, Seabass.
5: I reject that, but Menace, I will allow you to open them and distribute however you choose.
0: Okay,
7: but he really wanted you to read the note.
3: Yeah.
5: Okay, you can hand me the note while you're at it.
0: Oh, there's a note.
7: I
6: didn't
0: realize there was a
7: really sweet note on there.
5: Well, you have to.
0: Are you 45?
5: That's right,
0: 45. All right, here's your note.
5: Seabass's birthday donuts. Sammy remember, parentheses, Menace got them, and hopefully to his standards.
0: All right.
5: Yeah. So everything we already covered.
0: Okay.
5: All right. But in case.
4: But he took the effort to
5: print it out.
6: In case you forgot. Nice font.
0: And these are the good ones, right, Menace?
8: Yes.
5: The good joints.
6: Oh, okay.
0: Yeah.
5: I should have known.
6: Kind of sprinkly.
5: I couldn't beat Sammy's brain with this.
6: Yeah. Nice try. A bunch of maple bars.
0: I've noticed it's like, okay, see, this looks like a good, like, neighborhood.
5: That's a solid selection.
0: Good neighborhood donut store.
5: Maple bars.
0: There are those places that are like the quote gourmet donuts.
7: Yeah.
0: Why are those always disappointing?
6: Because they always put too much crap on them.
0: They don't taste all that great.
6: I agree.
5: You're talking about like the voodoo donut types.
0: I don't know about them
6: all
0: specifically.
6: The toppings.
9: There's like cereal on top and other stuff.
5: They're the ones who, like the crackle, like break down like a Nutter Butter bar and throw it on
6: there. Yielding the lily.
0: Which could be fine, but like those places, man, you're paying like $15 it feels for 3 donuts.
6: Yes, you are.
9: And it is a dessert.
5: What else you got, Menace?
9: Having that for breakfast is like, a little much.
6: That's insane.
0: I don't need to spend the $15.
6: Yeah.
0: You know, like, give me the neighborhood.
6: Yeah, the tried and true.
0: The quote, cheap donut place. I'll take the cheap donut
5: pink with
0: every day over the big, expensive gourmet.
6: They know what they're doing.
5: Right, it's not just voodoo donuts, but they set the bar.
7: Yeah. Never gone to a, quote, cheap one and thought it was bad. They're all good.
6: Okay, you guys, speaking of cheap. Menace is presenting more donuts.
5: These are all cake donuts.
6: Speaking of cheap, I've been thinking about this for a long time, and I've been traveling a lot more than I had in the past. And I've been trying to find like the perfect travel bag, toiletry bag. And that's something that men use, women use. We all need the right toiletry bag. I've gone through countless from Target, from expensive places, from Amazon. A girlfriend of mine even got me this. Very crazy expensive one for my birthday. It has all of these different little nooks and crannies and pockets and zippers.
0: Because how much crap are you bringing?
7: That's toiletry bag?
9: A large toiletry bag.
6: For makeup and for toiletries. She said, this is what I need. This has got to be it.
0: My wife's got one that kind of folds up to something that size, but like when you get to wherever you go, it hangs and just,
6: got that right here.
0: It hangs down like it's much bigger than that.
6: I have the long fold ones too.
0: It hangs kind of like, almost like a garment bag.
6: Yes, right? I have that too.
0: But I'm looking at this thing and I go, how much crap do you bring?
6: See, here's
0: that's
6: the
0: so
6: thing,
0: much stuff.
7: It's everything you own in the toiletry world.
6: I probably have 9, maybe 10 toiletry bags and they are not cheap. They are all expensive. They're a pain in my ass. And you know what I will not give up, why all of these are collecting dust in storage? Because the greatest toiletry bag to ever exist that I have brought on every trip for the last few years, this large clear Ziploc bag. Mm. It is the best toiletry bag, hands down. And I'm sick of being inundated with all of these other ones that I do not need and am wasting so much money on.
0: So just use the Ziploc bag.
6: I do. But everyone's trying to, I'm getting these for my birthday because a girlfriend of mine who I traveled to Iceland with, she's like, I couldn't watch you with the goddamn Ziploc bag. I'm like, but it's the best. You can see everything. If you have to take it out at the airport, it's perfect.
0: I got shamed into a wallet. I used to carry everything loose in my pockets. Cash, credit cards, my driver's license.
7: Yeah, you got random bills. Yeah, that pesos. Is.
5: Talk to me about that because if it's just loose,
6: at least put it in a small Ziploc.
5: Yeah, how do you know that you're going to get your driver's license as opposed to your credit card as opposed to whatever?
0: I don't. I just reach in there. I pull out what are the cards. I look at it and I go here. Yeah. Same way you would take your whole wallet, open it up, and then find your driver and pull that out. I'm saying it doesn't take any extra time.
3: I would drop stuff all the time.
7: Yeah, that's what would be my fear too.
6: While you're getting like a bill out, mints would fall out.
0: I know you're making an argument for man purses and things like that, Greg. Like,
7: Time to normalize them.
0: I bring all my stuff to and from work in just a plastic shopping bag.
6: You do every single day.
0: I have.
6: Day.
0: And it's, you know what? It's the best. Because when it gets messed up, I throw it away and I grab the next one.
6: Yep. And then you have these, like if you're on vacation, my swimsuit's wet. Like, perfect. The Ziploc bag cures all ailments.
0: Yeah.
5: Plastic waste, Gina.
6: Don't care. Don't care at all.
7: Think about Mother Earth.
0: Yeah. Is there like something like, you tried the expensive version of it and then you ended up preferring just the cheap version of that?
6: What's your Ziploc?
0: Greg, I mean, I know you like fancy things.
7: I do. Well, I prefer Shark vacuums over Dyson, and Dyson is about, you need a second mortgage to get one. And then you recommended that cottage cheese. It was some name brand.
0: Yeah, Good Culture, I think it's called.
7: And I like store brand better.
6: Ooh.
0: Really?
7: And it's a half the price.
5: That's true. I mean, I think Woody was on point with that, but I can appreciate that. I'm a store brand guy myself.
7: Yeah, store
5: always
7: brand's
5: have
7: fine.
5: Always will be.
7: Yeah.
6: Does it taste better, or you just don't
7: like
6: spend the extra money?
7: I like the texture of it better.
6: Oh.
7: Like the other one had a hint of sourness.
0: I thought the Good Culture one like tasted creamier.
7: Really?
0: Yeah.
6: Well, and there's a whole shift online of de-influencers, and this is kind of what they do. Like, I'm here to de-influence you from buying this expensive product. Like, here's all the dupes, you know, because knockoff is now a dupe.
0: They call those hacks, right, Sebastian?
6: Oh, yeah.
5: Yeah, they call them tips and tricks.
6: Yeah.
5: Well, they call them hacks. I call them what they were always known as, a tip. Advice.
6: Nobody ever wanted to buy a knockoff, but we all want dupes.
5: That's true. I mean, that's a good rebrand.
6: Great rebrand, and I am here for it.
0: Yeah. I used to carry like a little pharmacy in my pocket, but again, all loose.
6: Yeah, you have given me a loose Advil before.
0: Yeah, loose Advil, loose Imodium. Yeah, always have some Imodium. Every once in a while, I'll keep like a Mucinex D around. Like if I know there's people in the studio that have like, you know, some sinus thing going on.
5: Pocket pills.
0: Uh-huh. Yeah,
5: I saw your season.
3: You should get a little pill box.
0: I have a pill Ziploc. See?
6: That's what I'm talking about. That's my man.
5: Hold on.
3: A fistful of pills.
5: That pill Ziploc bag, that lives in your pocket?
0: Yeah.
7: Wow.
5: That's like a quart-sized bag.
7: It seems very bunchy.
0: I have it at all times. It's not bunchy.
5: What is the same thing? This is the equivalent. I know you love it when the clip of Tom Segura and Bert Kreischer when Bert reveals that he drinks 2 gallons of full sugar Kool-Aid every day.
6: Yeah.
5: What he just pulled out, a dozen different pills in a Ziploc bag that he keeps in his pocket every day.
3: Just because.
0: Yeah. And have you ever noticed it? No.
7: Which would look very odd if a cop saw you.
9: Right.
7: Like that would look very strange.
6: Sir, what's with all those loosies?
0: Advil and Imodium?
5: Well, what is clearly an aged Ziploc bag.
7: It sucks.
0: Well, it looks aged. It's not actually. I switch it out like every, like I would say, probably once a week.
5: Of course you do.
0: Yeah.
3: It's very old man, dude.
5: Yes. That's
3: for real. Like,
0: oh, yeah. I don't
3: like,
0: care about
3: that's
0: that.
3: Very
0: that's
3: very grandpa.
5: Yeah. That's drug yeah, addict.
0: I, that's right. Mean, so
6: in his defense, so is a pill bottle or a pill case.
5: Neither should be done.
0: And by the way, I think everybody in this room, maybe with the exception of Seabass, has benefited from my pill bag.
6: I have.
0: At some point. Yeah, except for Seabass. And the day will come.
5: That what you just did is insane.
0: Yeah. Is it? Well, they used to just
7: it's
0: be
7: better
0: loose.
7: Than loose.
0: Hey, they used to just be
5: neither is necessary. Yeah.
0: They used to just be loose in my pocket.
7: Yeah, yeah.
5: But which see, is gross, you, I agree.
7: Why don't you just keep that in your work plastic bag?
5: Right, in your other plastic bag.
6: Oh, yeah. So, like, your attaché that you take to and from work.
7: Yeah, then you...
0: Which is, it just lives in my pocket. Like, wallet lives in my pocket. It just lives in my pocket.
6: At least there'll be body temp.
5: That is your grandmother with her thing full of Sweet and Lows and ketchups in her
6: coffee stirs.
3: What was that era where they didn't have any money?
6: Yeah, the Depression.
0: What was that called?
5: Can you hold that up to the camera?
7: What was that era?
6: People were really sad about it. What was that called?
5: Can you hold that up to the camera so Vaughn can get a real clear shot of the bag of assorted pills that Woody...
0: Yeah,
5: 365 days a year. Keeps
0: it's a Ziploc sandwich size. You know, it's their regular sandwich size.
3: That should be in a fanny pack.
5: Yes, and a lot of the pills inside are in blister packs, which are separated up.
0: Yeah,
6: that's why I never carried it. Or you just bunch it up and put it.
0: I just go like that, and it goes right in my pocket.
5: It looks like what my parents used to keep like loose like screws that. In.
6: Yeah,
3: yeah,
7: in a junk drawer.
0: Yeah,
5: that's just in his pocket.
6: But he could afford a gold. Plated case, but this is what he prefers because it's more efficient.
0: It's like, who cares? The same reason I carry the plastic shopping bag.
6: That's right. I have a million toiletry bags.
0: My wife goes, you know, you can buy like a backpack or carry your stuff. I'm like, nah.
6: We're good.
0: This is just easy enough.
7: There's no point in trying to convince you otherwise.
0: Yeah.
7: Like that could live in your fake briefcase.
0: It could.
5: Or could just live nowhere. It's not necessary.
0: Oh, it is because I've been in plenty of situations where like, man, I got a splitting headache. Boy, do I wish I had some Advil. Right. Or even worse,
7: Imodium.
0: The Imodium thing has come in handy a number of times.
7: Right.
6: I don't think I've ever taken Imodium. Does it just stop you up?
0: Yeah, like if all of a sudden you got bubble guts and you're having some.
7: I've never taken one either.
6: Yeah,
5: I don't even know what it looks like.
0: They're super tiny, and you just take like two little tiny Imodiums. They look like the size. They're smaller than Tic Tacs, and you take those, and then bubble guts are gone.
6: Okay, because I'd be afraid I'd still have bubble guts, but now I can't do anything about it.
0: No. It just stops. It's like, you know, it's the cork in it.
3: I've heard of something called Imodium AD. Is that what this is?
7: That's that.
6: Okay. Yeah, anti-diarrheal.
0: That's what it is.
7: Right.
0: Oh. But, you know, don't have any because you don't want to look old.
6: Yeah.
0: I don't want I don't want bubble guts and diarrhea when I'm out in public.
6: I don't
0: want
6: to look old when I'm ishing my
3: it's
6: pants.
3: It's not that you look old. Right. It's just an old man thing.
0: You
5: look crazy and old. Let me give you that.
0: I mean, look at me. Does it look like I concern myself with any kind of like, you know, image or fashion?
3: No,
0: or,
3: see, you're making
5: you're always going to the image thing.
3: It's not an image thing. It's an old man thing.
0: Yeah, I know, but an old man, like, does it look like I concern myself with that, though?
5: We're not talking about a Versace
3: again.
5: Belt.
3: Yeah. It's not an image thing at all.
5: This is a weird behavior of an odd person.
3: Yeah.
0: I mean, I take that from you as a compliment, I guess.
6: Yeah.
0: Yeah. Right?
6: I mean,
0: as the king of odd.
6: Exactly.
0: I can't tell if that's something
6: Seabass might do.
7: Like when you're sitting around the table reminiscing about childhood.
5: Yes.
7: Remember old Ben Miller had that bag of
6: pills?
5: He was hoping someone would have it.
7: Yeah.
0: I like, it's true. I like
7: work on his truck and then the pill bag fell out.
0: I like butterscotch candies. Those are delicious.
5: Circus peanuts.
0: Yep. Circus peanuts. Hell yeah, dude.
5: These are the story your grandkids will tell.
0: Not a shame.
5: Crazy old well.
0: Give me saltwater taffy.
6: Oh, yeah.
0: Give it all to me, baby.
7: Oh.
5: Kid's got diarrhea because you know he's ready for that.
0: That's right.
7: I hope
0: pills
7: you get
0: guy.
7: It.
0: Yeah, that's right.
7: All help.
0: All right, we're going to take a quick break. More Woody Show's next. Hang on.
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0: I'm Woody. That's Greg Gorey.
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3: All right, cheers and jeers. Let's go with Jeff G. What you got?
4: I am going to start with my jeers today instead of cheers. Jeers, today after I get off work, I have to unfortunately put down my big dog, Sam.
5: Oh, no.
4: Yeah, she's got a lot of problems and too many to name right now. But yeah, unfortunately today.
3: She really did outlive, even healthy, outlived her life expectancy. Jeff was telling me by a lot.
4: Yeah, she's a Bernese Mountain Dog, so she's just big, cuddly, fluffy. They usually do like 6 to 8 years, and she's 10 and a half.
5: Oh, wow.
4: So she did really well, man. You know, we did a lot. I was talking on the phone actually with Menace, or texting back and forth on Friday. We were at the emergency for like 12 hours. So we were just trying to make her comfortable this weekend, and it's a bummer day, and it's going to be rough, but we'll get through it, you know?
5: I always say the same thing to anyone who's in this situation. I always say,
3: suck it up.
5: That.
4: Yeah.
5: I always say, thank you for doing for them what they cannot do for themselves.
3: Yeah.
5: Because it's such a tough thing.
3: There's been so much bad dog news on the Woody Show between Morgan's dog, right? And then, you know, what's up with your dogs?
6: Well, Chiro, my oldest Frenchie, who's 12, we put her on different drugs and she's been very loopy, so it's very hard for her to, like, walk around.
3: Yeah.
6: So that's kind of
3: that's been going on, but
6: right,
3: like, what's the latest? Because last we heard, it was, you know.
6: Yeah. So she was on, drugs for about a year and a half for cancer treatment, and she was fine. She switched drugs and she's been super loopy again, like really difficult for her to walk around. And then, so we've probably taken her doctor probably like 5 different times to try to get her on the right, mixture.
3: Combination of stuff.
6: Yeah. Mm-hmm. So it's still a little bit difficult for her, so that's pretty much where we're at right now.
3: Okay, but she's hanging in there for now.
6: Yeah, I mean, she's still eating
3: What's the prognosis? Do they know? Or
6: no?
3: No?
6: But she's still eating like crazy, still drinking water like crazy, so that's a good sign, but again, difficulty walking.
3: So is it one like what Morgan did, where they come to the house?
4: Yeah, I'll shout them out. Lap of Love. I don't know if they have one cross country, but they're amazing.
5: They're amazing.
4: They've done that with my previous dog. Oh. But my cheers is actually to all the family and friends that have come out and like kind of showed her love over the weekend, because she's kind of like a rock star. Whenever someone comes over to the house, like whether it be my kids' friends or our family friends or just visitors in general, she's the first one. Give me pets. Love, love, love. So she kind of became everybody's favorite.
5: Mascot.
4: Yeah, so over the weekend, last couple of days, they've come over and kind of showed her love, which was cool, and I think that's the way she deserves to go out. She showed so much love, so it's nice to see everybody give her love back. So my house over the last couple of days has been just nonstop, you know, but it's been so fun, and she deserves that. And
3: you gonna give her chocolate?
4: I got her a Reese's peanut butter cup.
3: Oh, nice.
4: And I'm going to buy her a burger and fries.
5: Hell yeah, you are.
3: Oh, and you're taking her through the drive-thru. You did tell me that.
4: Yeah, I'm going to take her through the drive-thru. She loves rides.
6: Yeah.
4: I say the word ride and she goes nuts. So I'm going to take her for a ride. We're going to get a burger in the drive-thru and she's going to get down.
5: Oh.
4: You know? And at least she won't be in pain anymore, because that blows.
3: Well, I'm sorry to hear that.
4: No, thank you guys for the support. Appreciate it.
5: Man, that's tough.
3: 877-44-WOODY. You can text us, check in over to 22987. We got some more Woody Show coming up for you next. Hang on.
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8: Indeed.
7: I feel like I'm tasting the skin. What do you think,
8: Not
7: Greg?
8: A whole lot of flavor. It's not iguana forward. It's not like...
7: iguana-esque.
8: Yeah.
7: It's not lizard
1: it's
7: forward.
1: It's not iguana forward. Yeah. 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
3: Time to check in with the Woody Show News Desk. That's where Jordan is standing by to tell us what's happening today in Peterborough.
11: Two young girls were taken to hospital after being struck by a vehicle in Peterborough. Police say the collision happened around 6:05 Sunday night at the intersection of Park Hill and Monaghan Roads. The pedestrians were both taken to PRHC with minor injuries. The 68-year-old driver was charged under the Highway Traffic Act. Your company's name could soon be attached to an upgraded ball diamond at Morrill Park. The city is looking for a naming rights sponsor as work continues to transform the facility into a premier-level diamond. A popular event for Peterborough area entrepreneurs is coming back for a third year. The Free Modern Entrepreneur Experience takes place October the 20th at the Roy in downtown Peterborough. The half-day event features three workshops, a catered lunch, and networking opportunities. And the Peets are off until Thursday night when they play at home against Erie. Yesterday, the team announced it traded for Brantford defenseman Cameron Henkai. That's what's up, Peterborough. 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
1: This is the one show.
2: All right, welcome back. A lot of people texting over their condolences to Jeff G.
3: Yeah.
4: That's so
2: good. Not in the studio at the moment because he's in the office getting some stuff wrapped up so he can get out of here and get to where get to where he needs to be. So
4: the worst.
2: That sucks.
4: Yeah. The price of having a puppy.
3: The price of love is grief.
4: Yeah.
2: I've seen like a meme or something at some point. It's like, man, why do they give human beings something like dogs, right? Who is just this unconditional blah blah blah blah. No, and such a short lifespan. Like turtles will last
4: outlive us all
3: 150 years.
2: Right? Yeah. But like a dog, he was talking about his dog, it's 6 to 8 years.
4: Yeah.
2: You know?
4: Yeah.
2: Like that's such a short amount of time. It's a blink of an eye.
3: Always wanted a Great Dane, but their lifespan is so short.
4: So short. Yeah. The bigger the dog, yeah.
2: Listen, my dog's going into surgery today for his second knee surgery, basically the same one that Woody's dog had. So he's going to come home and have all the good drugs, and he'll finally be able to go and run and chase cars without us worrying. Somebody, they were saying they were going to postpone the surgery 3 weeks because they found a skin infection when they shaved his leg. So now he's got to wait, to see what that's, all about. Uh-huh. But
5: I got a list of animals that live about as long as humans for you.
2: Oh yeah?
3: Really?
2: Such as?
5: Elephants.
2: Okay.
4: Awesome.
3: They do.
4: Love
2: not a great
4: them.
2: Pet.
4: Wow.
2: Okay.
4: Great pet.
5: Yeah. Saltwater crocodiles.
4: Yeah. Oh, another great pet.
2: Another great pet.
3: I would have never thought they looked
5: Greg,
3: like
5: sturgeon.
3: Ooh, they do.
4: Not when Greg's around, you know what I mean?
3: Yeah.
5: They're milking for caviar.
3: Got sliced open.
5: Galapagos tortoises, then parrots are most of the rest.
4: Yeah. And, I'm good.
6: Oh, those parrots, man. They can live for a really long time.
4: Yeah. I'm trying tortoises to figure too out. Oh, yeah. They're like 200 years old.
7: Yeah, they'll outlive you.
4: I was just told that it's time for little Pip, my dog's space surgery. And I don't know. I'm like, okay, you just hand him over.
2: Well, you don't want your dog in a period, dude.
4: No. Oh, my God. I have a
2: buddy
4: friend
2: of mine growing up, man. The mom, his mom refused to get the dog.
4: Yo.
2: And so, like, they put diapers on this dog.
4: Yes.
2: And this dog's, like, bleeding all over the house.
4: Okay. Mm-hmm. My friend had a, what is it called? Like a Staffordshire. So a Mastiff. In heat. With a diaper and little like Daisy Dukes over them. Can you imagine?
2: Well, yeah, it probably would look like a crime scene.
4: Yes, I do not want this.
2: These are huge.
4: I know, I'm trying to beat the clock here.
2: All right, we're going to take a quick break. More Woody Shows next time.
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0: Woody, Greg, hey. Menace, mm-hmm. 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
4: Hello.
0: And so many ways to get a hold of us here at the radio station and on the Woody Show. 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
4: Do it.
5: Yeah.
2: Gregory.
5: Yes.
2: Parting words of wisdom, please.
5: Yes, I saw these from Ricky Gervais, and I loved it. Nobody can hurt your feelings without your permission.
2: Yeah.
5: I had never heard that before.
2: And the other thing is, like, in so many situations, people don't have any power unless you give it to them.
5: Yeah. Mm-hmm. Right.
2: You know, like... And obviously, like, you know, there are people that do have power.
4: Yeah.
2: Cops.
5: Yeah, yeah.
2: Your boss.
5: Your boss.
4: Your parents when you're a little kid.
2: Yeah, I mean, but there are so few and far between.
5: Mm-hmm. Right.
2: You know, everything else you are giving more power to mm-hmm. than what it actually has.
5: Yeah. And I this resonated with me.
2: And that is good, too. I like that a lot.
5: Ricky Gervais rules.
2: He does. All right. Thank you very much, Gregory.
5: Jewett.
2: Thank you so much for giving The Woody Show some of your valuable time this morning. You know, we love and appreciate you for that. The rest of you guys can suck it. We will catch you back here on Wednesday. Have a great day. SMD double M.
6: I quit this bitch.

Let's go, baby. Reed checking inside the Pet Supply Warehouse studio on Freak at 90.5 for your Tuesday. It is the kickoff to the NHL season. Go Habs, go. That's right. I said it. I'm going to get it out of the way. I'm going to try to clear the air right off the hop because I know it's a long season. I was born in Montreal. I cheer for the Habs. All right. Great way to kick off the season, too. It is the Leafs and Habs a little bit later on tonight. I know you Leaf fans were all up in arms about the big trade yesterday with Knies and Marchenko from Columbus. A lot of folks wondering who this guy is. Anyway, we'll see what happens this season, but I'm pretty excited for it. By the way, speaking of the Leafs, you can catch the games right here on Freak 90.5 all season long. So if you don't have an opportunity to get in front of the television, you can tune in Freak 90.5 or on the iHeartRadio app. The Killers still to come. 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

90s, 2000s, alternative freak, 90.5. It is Reed, the city of Peterborough. We're getting a visit from a big TV network tomorrow. I'll tell you who and what they're going to be doing here coming up in 12 minutes. 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

0: tonight.
1: Now, the city of Peterborough will be put on the map literally tomorrow thanks to the Weather Network coming to town. Freak 90.5, 90s 2000s alternative. My name is Reed. The morning show with the Weather Network will be in Peterborough, and they're going to be doing a whole bunch of segments highlighting all the great things that we got here in Peterborough. For example, the Lift Lock, the Canadian Canoe Museum, the Art Gallery, the Riverview Park and Zoo, Farmers Market, a whole bunch of local businesses, breweries, the downtown. It's going to be great for tourism for Peterborough. And yeah, there'll be 12 segments in total on the Weather Network tomorrow morning from 6 a.m. until noon. So make sure you check it out. And yeah, go Peterborough. Showcase to the rest of Canada what we already know here. Here are the Grapes of Wrath, great Canadian band from out west. You may be right on Frig 90.5.

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2: An 82-year-old woman has been charged after a vehicle struck a porch. Peterborough police say the incident happened around 2:30 Saturday afternoon in the Rogers and Clifton area. Despite the vehicle hitting the porch, police say no one was injured. Well, if you're traveling through downtown Peterborough overnight the next few weeks, expect some work along George Street North. Crews have begun pavement marking adjustments between McDonald Street and Hunter Street West. Work will take place nightly from 9 p.m. until 7 a.m. through October the 12th. As fall flu season approaches, the province is rolling out its vaccination programs and reminding residents to protect themselves and those around them. Well, your company's name could soon be attached to the upgraded Ball Diamond at Morrow Park. The City of Peterborough is looking for a naming rights sponsor. Details at ptbotoday.ca. And the Petes play again on Thursday night at home against Erie. Yesterday, the team announced it had traded for Brantford defenseman Cameron Hankai. That's what's up, Peterborough. I'm Jordan on Freak 90.5 and everywhere on the iHeartRadio app.
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It's Reed hanging out with you. We were chatting about hockey and the NHL season kicking off tonight. Leafs and Habs. You can catch the game here on Freak 90.5. And you can also see the game in person in Ottawa. Leafs and Sens, part of the Freak 90.5 hat trick giveaway. That game January the 20th. $500 spending cash and a Freak 90.5 hoodie. You got to correctly answer the Battle of Ontario trivia question that we give out a different one each and every day. The more correct answers, the more chances you have to win. And we give out the question several times throughout the day, too, the daily question. So if you missed it at 8:10 this morning, I will have it for you coming up at 11:10. Also, if you're curious about whether or not you had the correct answer from yesterday, the question was, which Hall of Fame goaltender backstopped the Maple Leafs to their 1967 Stanley Cup victory? Terry Sawchuk. The answer to yesterday's question. Too late to get in on that one, but 11:10, I will have a new question for you. It's a long December from the Counting Crows. 90s 2000s alternative, Freak 90.5.

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Head to ptbotoday.ca and correctly answer today's Battle of Ontario trivia question. Which Maple Leafs captain scored 46 goals during the 93-94 season? Which Leafs captain scored 46 goals during the 1993-94 season?

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I know we often talk about doing home renos around the spring, but why not in the fall as well? And a great way to get some ideas and some inspiration is this weekend at the 2026 Northumberland Fall Home and Lifestyle Show. It is in Cobourg at the Community Center, but there'll be local businesses, home experts, lifestyle professionals, all pumping out some fresh ideas. And it'll take place Friday from 5 until 8, so Friday evening, and Saturday all day long from 10 until 6 to the lovely scenic short drive to Cobourg at the Community Center there, all going on this weekend for the Northumberland Fall Home and Lifestyle Show. Still to come musically, the Lumineers. Got the Mac Good Band. Short skirt, long jacket. Now it's Cake Freak 90.5.

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2000s. And that ain't what you want to hear, but that's what I'll do. 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

Big congratulations. There are three members of the Trent Excalibur women's lacrosse team that are going to be playing for Team Canada this week at the Pan American Sixes Championship in Oshawa. Congratulations to them, and you can read more about the story at ptbotoday.ca. My name is Reed. It is hard to believe that both these albums came out on the very same day back in 1992. We were talking last week about Nirvana's Nevermind and the Chili Peppers' Blood Sugar Sex Magik. Both those albums celebrated their 35th anniversary last week, came out on the same day. Well, on September 29th, 1992, Alice in Chains released Dirt, Stone Temple Pilots released Core. Isn't that wild? Both of those albums, probably in my top five. Alice in Chains, probably my favorite alt-rock band of all time. STP right up there as well. I can't even really decide which one I like better. But why don't we do something from Dirt? Down in a Hole, it's Alice in Chains to commemorate the album coming out on this day in 92.

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1: Two young girls were taken to hospital after being struck by a vehicle in Peterborough. Police say the collision happened around 6:05 Sunday night at the intersection of Park Hill and Monaghan Roads. The pedestrians were both taken to PRHC with minor injuries. The 68-year-old driver was charged under the Highway Traffic Act. Your company's name could soon be attached to an upgraded ball diamond at Morrill Park. The city is looking for a naming rights sponsor as work continues to transform the facility into a premier level diamond. A popular event for Peterborough area entrepreneurs is coming back for a third year. The free Modern Entrepreneur Experience takes place October the 20th at the Roy in downtown Peterborough. The half-day event features three workshops, a catered lunch, and networking opportunities. And the Peats are off until Thursday night when they play at home against Erie. Yesterday, the team announced it traded for Brantford defenseman Cameron Hankai. That's what's up, Peterborough. I'm Jordan on Freak 90.5 and everywhere on the iHeartRadio app.
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The live edition's coming your way next hour. Jordan Mercier is going to be coming up here next. Brenda Whitehead, who is the president and CEO of the Chamber of Commerce. They're going to be talking about the Business Excellence Awards and that last drive to get tickets for that. So tune in to that next hour. I'll be back. And you enjoy your day today. Panic at the Disco. I'll leave you with that. 90s, 2000s, alternative, Freak 90.5. See ya.

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1: Well, happy Tuesday to you out there. Coming up on today's show, we're going to look at the top three local news headlines, including some restrictions coming for Television Road. There is still time to get tickets for the Business Excellence Awards. Brenda Whitehead will tell us how. And I'll have some local details on tomorrow's National Day for Truth and Reconciliation. All of that and more coming up.
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1: Hope you're enjoying your Tuesday. Hey there, it is Jordan hanging out with you. And over the next hour, we're going to go over all the hottest topics of conversation from around Peterborough and the Kawarthas. Let's look at the big three local stories people are following today. And thankfully, there were no injuries reported after a vehicle crashed into a porch in Peterborough over the weekend. Police say it happened around 2:30 Saturday afternoon in the area of Rogers and Clifton Streets. An 82-year-old Peterborough woman was charged with offenses under the Highway Traffic Act. Ontario Provincial Police have a reminder as municipal election campaigns ramp up, and that is to leave the signs alone. Yes, doing something, stealing, vandalizing could lead to criminal offenses. If you want more details on that, you can check out ptbotoday.ca. And weight restrictions on the Television Road Bridge over Mead Creek are now formally in place following approval from Peterborough City Council. An assessment identified deterioration in the bridge's support beams, prompting temporary restrictions that first took effect back in August. The restrictions will remain until short-term repairs are completed. The bridge itself is scheduled to be replaced, with construction expected to begin next year. If you want more details, again, ptbotoday.ca. It is your best source for local news and information. Coming up, we'll give you details about the upcoming Business Excellence Awards.
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0: The annual Business Excellence Awards Gala has a well-deserved reputation as the night of nights for attendees, and that promises to be no different on October the 22nd. It's hosted by the Peterborough and Kawartha's Chamber of Commerce, and it will take place this year at Kawartha Downs. Chamber President and CEO Brenda Whitehead says beyond its core purpose of recognizing award recipients, the event serves as another important purpose.
1: Business Excellence Awards are really a great indication of how strong a business community is. It starts with the nomination process. There are no self-nominations. So people and other business owners and customers and clients, they take a moment to put forward a business's name because they think they're doing a great job at something. And that in itself

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0: It's Leafs game night. Tonight, the Leafs, they open up their season against Montreal. Coverage gets underway at 6:30, the pregame show. Pucks dropping just after 7.
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0: 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I got

0: PTBO Today Live with Jordan. 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
1: Tomorrow is the National Day for Truth and Reconciliation, and there are a bunch of events going on all around the community. In fact, Trent University is going to mark the occasion at Champlain College Fire Pit with a 6 a.m. sunrise ceremony that will be followed by a 9:30 a.m. Campus ceremony and moment of silence. Starting at 10 a.m., bridge chalking will take place at the Stevenson LEC Bridge. Learning activities will be provided until 2 p.m. at the Lower Bata Podium and until 4 p.m. at the First People House of Learning. Now, Peterborough County is also planning to do a flag raising that will take place at noon. If you're interested in attending any of those events, you can find additional details. They're available now on our website, ptbotoday.ca. Coming up, I'm going to tip my cap to three members of the Trent Excalibur women's lacrosse team. I'll tell you why.
0: Get the scoop at our website, ptbotoday.ca.

0: date night in Toronto. We got hockey tickets with your name on it, a stay at the Royal York, and $500 in spending money. Now that's the Great Canadian Getaway. 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
2: An 82-year-old woman has been charged after a vehicle struck a porch. Peterborough police say the incident happened around 2:30 Saturday afternoon in the Rogers and Clifton area. Despite the vehicle hitting the porch, police say no one was injured. Well, if you're traveling through downtown Peterborough overnight the next few weeks, expect some work along George Street North. Crews have begun pavement marking adjustments between McDonald Street and Hunter Street West. Work will take place nightly from 9 p.m. until 7 a.m. through October the 12th. As fall flu season approaches, the province is rolling out its vaccination programs and reminding residents to protect themselves and those around them. Well, your company's name could soon be attached to the upgraded Ball Diamond at Morrow Park. The City of Peterborough is looking for a naming rights sponsor. Details at ptbotoday.ca. And the Petes play again on Thursday night at home against Erie. Yesterday, the team announced it had traded for Brantford defenseman Cameron Hankai. That's what's up, Peterborough. I'm Jordan on Freak 90.5 and everywhere on the iHeartRadio app.
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A big congratulations to three members of the Trent Excalibur women's lacrosse team who are wearing the Maple Leaf this week at an international tournament in Oshawa. Maddie Baxter, Kaylee Dobson, and Maggie Cuddy have been named to Canada's roster for the 2026 Pan American Sixes Lacrosse Championship. The tournament starts today and runs through October the 4th at the Oshawa Civic and features 17 national teams, including 9 on the women's side and 8 in the men's competition. If you want more details, ptbotoday.ca. Don't go anywhere, my man Ben is in next, and don't forget, it's a Leafs game night. Toronto takes on Montreal. You can hear complete coverage beginning with the pregame show tonight at 6:30. 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

you're a big Toronto Maple Leafs fan, there is a lot of Googling happening today. It's Ben on Freak 90.5. The hat trick giveaway continues. We've got tickets for you to go and see the Leafs and Senators in Ottawa, January 20th, $500, and a Freak 90.5 hoodie as well. And they will be the new look Toronto Maple Leafs after that big trade with Columbus yesterday. I mean, the main folks involved, Matthew Nyes going to Columbus and coming to Toronto, Kirill Marchenko. And man, I got to say, I had no idea who that guy was. As a Leafs fan, I don't know what we're getting. So I've been watching a lot of highlights so far today to see what this guy's about. But to get in on those Leafs Senators tickets, you got to keep answering the trivia questions that you hear. Brought to you this week by Ill Scarlet at Market Hall, Friday, October 23rd. You can get tickets at markethall.org. And today's question, which Maple Leafs captain scored 46 goals during the 1993-94 season? Which Maple Leafs captain scored 46 goals during the 1993-94 season? If you know the answer, ptbotoday.ca. Enter it there. And the next trivia question for the Freak 90.5 hat trick giveaway at 4:10 this afternoon.

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0: 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Tonight, the Leafs, they open up their season against Montreal. Coverage gets underway at 6:30, the pregame show. 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

Freak 90.5. Welcome back to all of the Trent University folks that had to find somewhere else to be last week as the school dealt with that water main repair work. We've got some dinner plans for you if you haven't had a chance to go grocery shopping yet. Tell you about that in the next 15 on Freak 90.5.

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Ew. 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

Hey, it's Ben on Freak 90.5. If you're somebody over at Trent University that is just settling back in now that the water main break issue has been sorted out, maybe you haven't had a chance to go grocery shopping just yet, or if you're just getting ready for the NHL season to start tonight, whatever the reason that you might need a free pizza, we've got one for you. A large three-topping pizza from Domino's that you can enter to win by giving us a text. 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
1: Two young girls were taken to hospital after being struck by a vehicle in Peterborough. Police say the collision happened around 6:05 Sunday night at the intersection of Park Hill and Monaghan Roads. Pedestrians were both taken to PRHC with minor injuries. The 68-year-old driver was charged under the Highway Traffic Act. Your company's name could soon be attached to an upgraded ball diamond at Morrill Park. The city is looking for a naming rights sponsor as work continues to transform the facility into a premier-level diamond. A popular event for Peterborough area entrepreneurs is coming back for a third year. 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The half-day event features three workshops, a catered lunch, and networking opportunities. And the Peets are off until Thursday night when they play at home against Erie. Yesterday, the team announced it traded for Brantford defenseman Cameron Henkai. That's What's Up Peterborough. 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

Freak 90.5. It might be a good day to introduce your kids to Saved by the Bell if they've never heard of it. I've got a 15-year-old daughter. I might have to sit her down in front of a couple of episodes because we got the sad news yesterday that Mr. Belding, actor Dennis Haskins, passed away at 75 years old. And man, if you're a certain age, kind of like maybe mid-30s to mid-40s kind of thing, Saved by the Bell was such a huge part of TV watching growing up. So big shout out to Dennis Haskins.

0: There are people out there that have the chance to make every week like Christmas, and they turn it down. I'm always confused by that. Freak 90.5, it's Ben. I'm curious to know how you would handle the situation that Angelina and Edward out on the East Coast found themselves in. They bought a scratch ticket, a set for life scratch and win, and they won the biggest prize, meaning that they had a choice between $1,000 a week for 25 years or a lump sum payment of $675,000. And they ended up choosing the lump sum. And listen, I don't have any financial expertise here. I'm sure there are people that will explain to you why it's better to take the lump sum instead of the once a week thing. I just say to myself, imagine going to your front door every week, checking the mailbox, and no matter what kind of a week you were having, tough times at work, something going on in your relationship, no matter how lousy it was, there would be a $1,000 check waiting for you in the mailbox every week for 25 years. That just sounds like it would be great for your mental health. But honestly, I shouldn't tell Angelina and Edward how to live their lives, because not only did they win this lottery, this scratch ticket, but back in 2018, they won another $2.5 million with a different scratch ticket. So I'll just shut up.
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12: 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The song must have that freak 90.5 vibe. It's okay to step outside the lines, but don't go too crazy. Rule two. It can't be a song we just played. Rule three. And this is the kicker. Once two listeners request the same song or artist, the shuffle box ends. 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

They don't tell me anything around here, including anything about this shuffle box or when it's going to pop up. But it did a little bit earlier on this hour. And I will say, when was the last time you heard Shadowy Men on a Shadowy Planet on the radio? The Kids in the Hall theme. I like that. Keep listening to Freak 90.5. And this may pop up again, this whole shuffle box thing. Again, they don't tell me these things or when they're going to be happening. You are-

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1: Well, it is harder than ever as an adult to make friends, especially ones that you have similar interests in. 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

90s, 2000s alternative, Freak 90.5. It's Emily. Before streaming, before TikTok, there was Degrassi. I got tickets for something I think you are going to love. Stay tuned for that's coming up in a few more minutes. Right now, we got Joel Plastic Emergency. Hey!

0: some Sum 41 for you here on Freak 90.5. There is a cool event coming up. Before we were streaming, before we even watched clips on TikTok. That's how that gets me all the time. It's just scrolling TikTok and you come across a movie or a show and you accidentally just watch a bunch of scenes just out of order. But there was an iconic show, Degrassi, and Joey and Caitlin are coming back to school, two of the most iconic characters from Canada's biggest TV show are headed to St. Peter's, and we've got your tickets to see Joey Jeremiah and Caitlin live. There is going to be a film screening of Degrassi High at St. Peter's October 3rd with a live Q&A afterwards. Well, all you have to do is just text me the word Degrassi and I'll put you into the draw to win a pair of tickets. Text me the word Degrassi and you are put in the draw. It's that simple to win. Details next as well on another way to win big here on Freak 90.5. We got lots going on. The Great Canadian Game. Date night in Toronto. 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Now that's the Great Canadian Getaway. 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

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We'll be chatting about that coming up after 4 o'clock. We also have your hat trick giveaway trivia question of the day. 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

Ottawa just named a brand new captain, and you could go see him in action when Leafs take it on January 20th. That's right, Leafs versus Ottawa. Your chance to go with the hat trick giveaway. Be sure to answer this question right now. Which Maple Leafs captain scored 46 goals during the 93-94 season? Well, if you know that answer, you can test your luck at our website, ptbotoday.ca. 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Get after it. Answer the question. $500. Tickets to a hockey game, a sweater. It's all yours. It's Freak 90.5.

0: Some glorious suns for you here on Freak 90.5. It's Emily. Well, I thought of this the other day, and it got me thinking if I'm the only crazy person who thinks certain life things can be embarrassing when they're not really supposed to be embarrassing. The example I gave is when you are in the bathroom and you go to go wash your hands, you get soap all over them, ready to go rinse under the sink, and then the tap doesn't work because it's one of those automatic sensor ones. But then you're struggling, you're sitting there looking like a moron, flailing your arms around, trying the different taps. Then someone else comes in, goes to wash their hands, and it works automatically for them. And then you just look like a moron who doesn't know how a sink works. So that to me is so embarrassing because now you just look stupid. Same with when you're crossing the road and there's cars waiting for you and you kind of do that quick little shuffle to prove to them that you're not being a slowpoke, but then you just look ridiculous. I hate that. Or you're in line and you're at the cash and you're checking out, putting your money back in your wallet or putting your card back in your wallet, and there's a lineup of people behind you, so you feel like you're rushing. Why is that so embarrassing? It's not. What are some other examples? Text me 705-874-9050. The Great Canadian Getaway. 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Now that's the Great Canadian Getaway. 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

Freak 90.5. It's Emily. Lots of comments. I'm so glad everyone relates to this, where you feel like there's those moments that you are embarrassed, but it really isn't that embarrassing. We got Sammy saying,

hockey is in full swing, and we got some more coming up for you later tonight. Plus, there's some major news. We'll chat about that on the way right now. Sam Roberts.

0: Remember when we thought we had to say goodbye to Hockey Canada? Freak 90.5, well, it is back. And by the way, it is back for the PWHL, which is super cool that there is a more obtainable way to be able to watch those games. If you're wondering, though, PWHL regular season doesn't start till end of November, early December, so we still have some time to wait for that. But we don't have to wait much longer, though, for this regular season of our Leafs. That's right. We got your first game airing tonight here on Freak 90.5, and we will have all of the action for you, starting with the pre-game show at about 6:30 or so. So make sure you stay tuned for that. We'll also have more giveaways for you for your chance to win with the hat trick giveaway, which, by the way, includes some chances to see Leafs and Sens. You can see them in Ottawa January 20th. Yeah, it's a lot going on. All the details, though, keep up to date at ptbotoday.ca.
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2: What Peterborough is talking about. This

When it comes to snacks, there's one in particular that has seen a huge rise in sales. Now you're thinking of all the snacks you've seen, all the trends. 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

0: so she can feel smart. This is Emily's impossible question of the day.
1: Apparently, this particular type of snack has grown 30% in sales over this last year. What do you think that snack is?
0: Got it. 705-874-9050. The answer in minutes. 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

This snack has grown in sales over the last year 30%, and that is dill pickle. I am now having a major craving for dill pickle chips. Catch me at the convenience store after work. Coming up, I'm going to let you know how you could win tickets to see Leafs and Sens, but in Toronto. Details on that coming up.

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1: Hey.
0: It's Leafs game night. Tonight, the Leafs, they open up their season against Montreal. Coverage gets underway at 6:30 at the pregame show. Pucks dropping just after 7.
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One thing that really sticks out to me from college is Toronto versus Toronto. Freak 90.5, it's Emily. Well, I have always been told, if you want to sound like you know what you're talking about in a part of the Toronto area, you got to say Toronto. Toronto. 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You just sound like a loser. Well, we are going to send you to Toronto. Toronto. And you can go see your Toronto Maple Leafs take on the Sens. And we're going to hook you up at the Royal York, $500 cash. 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We got several locations for you, one including Alf Curtis Castle Building Center. 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

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I'd like to hear this one again. Or maybe you think of a song that you remember from your high school days and you think, I wish they would play it. Well, earlier this afternoon, we had the Shufflebox takeover and we had some really great requests. 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

We are getting closer to your Toronto Maple Leafs broadcast coming up here on Freak 90.5. Before that, though, I'll get you set with another hat trick giveaway. Question of the day. Here's Bush.

We are getting moments away, less than 20 minutes away now, for your pregame show for your Maple Leafs. 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Today's question: which Maple Leafs captain scored 46 goals during the 93-94 season? Well, if you know the answer, answer that right now. PTBOtoday.ca. Coming up, we have your Toronto Maple Leafs broadcast in just a bit. Hey.

stunning view of Sherbrooke Street. It's not really a mountain. It's a hill. It's a big hill, but the view is still stunning. Local independent alternative Rewind, CJMB, is Freak 90.5.

0: Radio Network. Justin Cuthbert with you live from Bowen's booth in the Foster Hewitt Gondola at Scotia Bank Arena. The first of 84 games for the Toronto Maple Leafs, who host the Montreal Canadiens in downtown Toronto tonight. It's an entirely brand new season with the emphasis on new. The painstaking process of turning over a roster appears a complete, even though it took to the 11th hour yesterday for the Toronto Maple Leafs. Now with Matt Sundin, John Chyka, new head coach Jim Hiller at the controls, as well as prize number one prospect Gavin McKenna and the newly acquired Kirill Marchenko poised to provide shots in the arm. And while that will be the focus, of course, the hockey club, there's more change to speak of in his booth and in his chair. Todd Crocker is your new radio voice of the Maple Leafs, replacing the legendary Joe Bowen. And we will get to Todd and Jim Ralph ahead of puck drop. And joining me on Sportsnet 590 The Fan this season is one of the smartest hockey writers on the planet and a great addition to this team. John Mattis will be with me for pre-games, intermission, and post-games all season long. John, welcome to the team.
1: Justin, what's going on? It's a new era of Leafs hockey, so I'm thrilled that this timing worked out so well that I'm joining the team when, you know, everything's happening.
0: Pretty good. Yeah, everything happening for the Maple Leafs, who will make some interesting debuts or stage some debuts tonight. A couple housekeeping notes to get to before we break down the Marchenko and McKenna eras, or at least the start of that. We will be handling post-game duties this season. 42 broadcasts for us. We want you to take part in those post-game shows. The text line will be open. We may start taking calls at some point, but we want to hear from you. 590, 590, standard message and data rates will apply. It's hard to believe, John, that we could start this show with someone other than Gavin McKenna, but I feel like we could do that. Now, I will do dealer's choice here for you. We could do McKenna, we could start Marchenko, but the fact that the Maple Leafs are unveiling a new toy, another car out of the garage, that makes us think twice about that question really is a testament to how refreshing this season is for the Maple Leafs. A number one overall selection in McKenna and a new $12.5 million forward next year in Kirill Marchenko in a trade brokered yesterday with the Columbus Blue Jackets. What do you want to do? Start Marchenko, start McKenna?
1: Let's go Marchenko, the hot topic.
0: Okay, he will be in the lineup tonight. Kirill Marchenko, despite being acquired yesterday, in the lineup. The Leafs finally pulled the trigger on a Matthew Nyes trade, dealing

0: the left-shot winger and Austin Matthews' former linemate, to Columbus for Marchenko. A couple other pieces in the deal. Miles Wood comes back. He's with the Marlies. Elvis Merlikens comes back. He's with the, well, he's in Switzerland. They give up Emile Andre, Steven Lorenzen, a second-round pick in the deal as in addition to Knies as Gavin McKenna begins his rookie lap bucket list at Scotiabank Arena, which is great. Marchenko did sign a six-year deal at $12.5 million. That sounds like a lot, but everybody's getting $12.5 million these days. What does Kirill Marchenko bring the Leafs?
1: Oh, man, what does he not bring? This is a 6'3", 200-ish pound winger who shoots right, which is kind of being lost in the conversation in the first 24 hours that, aside from William Nylander, there aren't a ton of right-shot shooters in this forward group. And Marchenko is fast. I mean, what is it, 93rd percentile of skating speed last year, according to NHL Edge stats. And he's the type of player where, you know, he was sort of lost in the shuffle league-wide because he was in Columbus for so long for the beginning of his career, where if you tuned into a Columbus Blue Jackets game, you were pretty excited. You're pretty thrilled by the electricity of his game, the way that he can weave in and out of traffic. You know, the fact that he's a dual threat, it's not just shooting with him. Like, he's a playmaker as well, and he just brings a lot to the table off the rush. I believe he finished 14th in the NHL last year, according to SportLogic, in scoring chances generated off the rush. So, John Chyka, one of the big mandates of this offseason was to add speed and skill, sort of, you know, change the direction of the offense after a dreadful last year under Craig Berube. And Gavin McKenna falls into Chyka's lap. That's some speed and skill. And then he goes out and makes this absolute blockbuster deal a day before the season that adds yet another difference maker into that top six.
0: It'll be a $5 million difference-ish between the two once Marchenko starts into the contract extension that he signed with the Maple Leafs yesterday. That is a big difference. $5 million is a big difference. So the Maple Leafs clearly believe that Marchenko is the superior player, the better player, the guy who could potentially get more out of Austin Matthews, potentially get more of John Tavares, potentially get more out of the power play. What do you think the difference is? What's the $5 million difference between one winger? Can't just be handed this $5 million. One winger between the next. Why do you think they were so confident in giving him that money, the $5 million difference between Marchenko and Knies?
1: It's the fact that one player moves the needle and one does not. Like, Matthew Knies is a top-line winger. He has proven that through the start of his career, but he is the second-best guy on a top line. He is a running mate to a guy like Austin Matthews, whereas, let's just say Matthews is out or Tavares is out. Like, Marchenko can run his own line. He does drive play. He is skilled and talented enough with the puck to make things happen, that creativity, that electricity, whereas Knies was more of a worker bee is kind of oversimplifying because he did have skill. He can play make. He was good in the playoffs. Like, this is less about Knies and more about Marchenko. And you look at the ages, and Marchenko's 26 right now, and Knies is 23, but I think it's more like a 2.5-year difference. And so you're getting Marchenko still in his prime, and that six-year deal will run him till his early 30s. So with the cap going up, 12.5 for a top-line player who maybe getting to the 80-point range, 80 to 85-point range, I mean, that's pretty good value a couple years from now. So I'm not worried about that $5 million difference, especially because this first year, he's only making 3.85, which is honestly one of the better deals in the league, assuming that he produces in his first year in Toronto.
0: You and John Chyka are clearly on the same page. I like Chyka's comments on Marchenko today. He said, quote, "There's a lot of good players in the NHL, very few that can impact winning and can single-handedly dictate outcomes of games. We believe that Kirill is one of those players for us," end quote. He is a dual threat offensively. I'm paraphrasing Chyka's words, makes plays and scores goals. And of course, you mentioned the handedness. It does balance out the handedness a little bit. There's still now a bit of a dearth on the left side, I would say, as the Maple Leafs try to fit all the pieces together. But they've got five top six forwards who are clearly elite dudes, and I'm going to put McKenna in that because he's got elite talent clearly. But if you're putting it together, if you mentioned the word worker bee, if you add a worker bee that could fit in that top six, you've got a really, really strong top six to move forward. And because yeah, maybe Easton Cowan could be that guy, maybe Jack Roslevic could be that guy, but at least you can really see it with these two guys slot in these positions. We don't know exactly what the top six will look like, but Marchenko on the right side and Gavin McKenna on the left side gives you a lot to work with around Austin Matthews and John Tavares.
1: Well, and the interesting thing about this whole top six, bottom six conversation is that one of Chaika's, I suppose, like master plans, for lack of a better word, is that he has made the bottom six and the top six very obvious, whereas in previous versions of this team, there were maybe some really skilled guys further down the lineup that didn't quite fit what was trying to be accomplished on, you know, a fourth line, a third line, whereas now it's pretty obvious that your top six, ton of skill, ton of pace, ton of offensive capabilities, and then your bottom six going to be fed a lot of defensive zone starts, going to be probably penalty killing, and just playing a completely different game, a more of a north-south game. So the guy who comes up in that conversation is Easton Cowan. Is he the guy who's almost can be used on all four lines? And do you start Roslevic in the top six, but he's the first guy that you kind of take out? As you mentioned, you've got that, let's call it a core five, mm-hmm. in the top five in terms
0: here
1: of the
0: money. Get used to that.
1: The money makers in that top six, there's five of them, and then the odd man out is Roslevic. I feel like, you know, the leash may be a little short there in terms of we've got Cowan in our back pocket, who is more of a puck retriever, more of a grittier player than Roslevic, and maybe you slide him up, and Roslevic either, you know, comes down to the third line that gets sheltered, or there's something else in the mix there.
0: Kirill Marchenko would become the first player to wear number 86 for the Toronto Maple Leafs. He's down there on the ice at warm-ups, and you can find some real great stats with Kirill Marchenko. It's dealer's choice. Whatever you like, you can find it, and you can use it to flatter the Russian winger. But I love this stat. Blue Jackets outscored the competition over the last 3 years, 175-110 at 5-on-5 over the last three seasons, as I mentioned. The only player that helped drive a better percentage of team goals for his team was Nathan MacKinnon over those 3 years. Marchenko has found a way, despite being on not a great team and not the greatest of situations, the ability to drive great results. And he's never been able to play with a player like Austin Matthews. So what does that all look like when Austin Matthews, again, a guy who has scored 69 goals, who can fill the space that is created when Marchenko is driving wide or pushing defensemen back with his elite percentile speed, how does that all fit together? We may not see that tonight, but again, can these two, who have driven such great results previously, get even more out of each other?
1: Absolutely, and that's one key thing about this trade is that when people look at HockeyDB and they see that Marchenko's never been a point-per-game player, he's never hit, you know, a high total like 40 goals, well, look at the guys he was playing with to start his career. His top teammate, top line mate, Dmitry Voronkov, who is one of the slowest players in the league. Like, he thinks the game really well, but he's kind of a bottom six guy. Then you've got Sean Monahan, Cole Sillinger, Adam Fantilli. Like, you know, everyday NHLers, good NHLers, but they're not to the, you know, to the degree in terms of skill and talent as an Austin Matthews or William Nylander. So that's something that people need to consider, is that Nyes is going to a worse team, Marchenko's going to a better team, and that will make a difference in terms of their production and their teammates' production.
0: Okay, headline item number two. We just did about 11 minutes on Kirill Marchenko, so yeah, we got a lot to talk about. Gavin McKenna, again, a rookie lap, sans bucket. The bucket is now
1: amazing
0: on for the rest of warm-up, which is very cool as well. But Gavin McKenna is going to make his NHL debut after being taken number one overall by the Maple Leafs in June. Justin Bieber making the selection for the Maple Leafs. Many teams, John, toil for many seasons and never get the opportunity that the Maple Leafs got, drafting number one overall. The Maple Leafs dip for one season. They get the number one draft pick. And it was one of the higher stakes sort of tanks, and I don't know what I want to call it a tank, but one of the higher stakes end of season situations that the Maple Leafs have been involved in, because they could have given that pick away, not McKenna away, but that pick away, and instead they get potentially the best player in the draft and a guy who can move this franchise forward. So I guess my question to you is, how much of the reality for this organization changed by winning that lottery? The number 12 ball, how does Gavin McKenna change the reality, the trajectory, the future of the Toronto Maple Leafs? And does Marchenko even happen if McKenna's not here?
1: That second part is spicy, and honestly, maybe not, because I feel like the lottery balls bouncing Toronto's way just gave them such a head start and such a shot in the arm in terms of turning a page on the previous era. And yeah, you know, Nylander, Tavares, and Matthews are still here, but the team has turned over so much, and it was time for a new GM. It was time for a new coach, and one of the luckiest possible outcomes in terms of getting those balls going their way ends up with the opportunity to either pick a guy like Ivar Stenberg, more of a two-way center. You know, we'll see what he turns into, but, you know, we could probably say a higher floor than McKenna, but McKenna, highest ceiling in the draft, and I think that's indisputable, and especially now that we've seen him on NHL ice, you start getting, you know, a little excited, you start thinking about the possibilities. But we do need to pump the brakes, because he is one of the smaller players in the league, and the preseason isn't known for its physicality, so I wonder how things go here, especially on night one, in terms of the space that he gets, in terms of how he navigates through traffic. But to go back to your big picture question, I don't know if the team did a 180, but they maybe did a 90-degree turn after winning the McKenna lottery, because anytime you win the lottery is massive, but this guy and his potential is serious.
0: I think it potentially rescued many things, because we could talk, and we don't have to, because it doesn't feel like the forum right now to talk about Auston Matthews' future, to talk about, you know, the talent loss that this team suffered, to talk about what John Tavares needs in terms of his future running mate and the talent that could potentially surround him. Like, there were a lot of uncertainties surrounding and swirling around this team, and just adding someone of Gavin McKenna's potential just puts them in a position where you don't have to worry about that anymore, and you can just dream on the future and what could come when these pieces start fitting together. And I do love that we don't know again what it'll look like tonight, because we're still waiting on lines, and they're going to take line rushes here shortly, and we'll get those to you, of course. But John Tavares still has mastery of the offensive zone. And I think if him and Gavin McKenna, roommates, by the way, are given time and space in the offensive zone, they really could enhance each other's skill sets and abilities and production and potential for this team, because guys who think the game at the level of those two coalescing and playing the game at a similar speed, it really gives you the chance to, hey, can John Tavares play center longer? Can he play on the second line longer? Can McKenna make him better? Can he make McKenna better? I think there's so many possibilities. And yeah, he might wind up with Auston Matthews, and him and Marchenko, those two and Marchenko could be the best line in hockey. But I think for right now, I'm really excited about the opportunity for McKenna to make Tavares better, and Tavares to make McKenna an immediate contributor at the NHL level.
1: Yeah, I mean, getting McKenna not only extends this runway in terms of, we'll call it like the Matthews, Tavares, Nylander era, but it starts a new one in terms of if things go awry in the next year or so, well, they've got their cornerstone, right? And, you know, that's getting a little too far ahead since we are talking about today's game, but you make a good point in terms of the hockey sense, the hockey IQ between those two, and McKenna being a guy that, you know, going back to the Nyes-Marchenko conversation, he is a play driver. He is someone who is puck dominant. He is someone who can bring the puck up the ice, and John Tavares doesn't need to do the heavy lifting in that respect, and he can just read off of McKenna and win faceoffs and work down low and do all these things that a savvy, what is he, year 18 or 15 or something at this point, a savvy veteran like him can really just get into a sweet spot.
0: I think closer to 18. This roster is completely turned over. Of the 20 skaters dressed for the opener last year, only 8 are in the lineup tonight. That's a 60% roster turnover for John Chajka and Matt Sundin. The returnees are, of course, Matthews, Nylander, Tavares up front, Riley, Tanev, McCabe, Ekman, Larson, and Anthony Solar, who is not starting tonight. So we'll only see 7 unless things go awry. in terms of returnees this year. We have meaningful additions that we've spoken of, Gavin McKenna and Kirill Marchenko, but Sergei Bobrovsky is a future Hall of Famer. He's joined this team. Darren Radish scored a bunch of goals last year for the Tampa Bay Lightning power play. He's now running the power play in Toronto, and Nick Paul also came over in a trade with the Tampa Bay Lightning. Colton Sissons, Zach McEwen, we'll give you the lines later, but this is such a new team. You can't give John Chyka credit for getting the chance to draft Gavin McKenna.
1: No.
0: But how much credit are you willing to give Chyka for flipping a roster that clearly needed to address issues, but even I am stunned with how much they were actually able to accomplish?
1: I give him a lot of credit. Like, we don't know what's going to happen. Like, do any of these moves work out? Do half of them? Do a third of them? We don't know, but, like, you got to give him passing marks for trying. And John Chyka, during his time in Arizona, was super active on the trade market, not afraid to move off players when things weren't going as planned, and just wasn't all that sentimental. And obviously, it's helpful when you come in as the new GM and you look at the roster and you've got no feelings attached, and you probably have been thinking about what you can do to that roster for months as you interviewed for the job and thought about the job, and then you get in that chair and you just make stuff happen. And obviously, Chyka has shown that he is unafraid of, one, making trades, and two, adding quality to trade packages in order to get trades done. He has really done a number on this roster, and I say that in a complimentary way. And I think it makes sense in terms of coming out of the Tree Living era, where there was a real lack of moves. There were months and months of no changes. So Chyka comes in and goes, I've got an idea of how to solve this, and he gets to work.
0: Okay, the Leafs are just wrapping up warm-up ahead of the season opener against the Montreal Canadiens, who, of course, went to the Eastern Conference Final last year. We'll give you a note on the Montreal Canadiens in a second, but let's give you the lines for John Chyka's Maple Leafs. Kirill Marchenko, it appears, will play with Austin Matthews tonight. Maybe there's a different starting lineup given, but what we saw earlier in terms of the graphics was a little different, but based on warm-up lines, and this may all be fluid, Kirill Marchenko will start with Austin Matthews and Jack Roslovic on the top line. It'll be Gavin McKenna making his NHL debut with John Tavares and William Nylander. Easton Cowan, Nick Paul, and Colton Sissons form the third line. Brendan Nyhane, Teddy Bluger, and Zach McEwen round out the forward units. On the back end, Jake McCabe and Chris Tanev, a familiar pair. Morgan Rielly, still with the Maple Leafs, will play with Darren Radish tonight, the newcomer who will run the power play. Oliver Ekman-Larsson and Troy Stetcher round out the blue line. It'll be Sergei Bobrovsky starting for the Toronto Maple Leafs. Just very quickly, Marchenko and Matthews, surprised to see them together, or is this what you expected?
1: Not really. If I were to guess for his first game center, it would be Matthews.
0: Yeah, I think it makes sense. I think he's brought in to play with Matthews, so why wait? Okay, the Montreal Canadiens. Great year last year for Montreal. Went to the Eastern Conference Final, lost in five to the eventual champion Carolina Hurricanes. They've done an incredible job. All the heavy lifting seems like it's done. They don't have a single player earning into eight figures, and they got them all locked up for many, many years. It's been a picture-perfect build in many ways for Jeff Gorton and Kent Hughes. They've got a lengthy list of prospects. You know some of the names. Here are some of them. David Reinbacher, Michael Hage, Jacob Fowler, Alexander Zorovsky. They've got so many guys who could potentially be used as trade bait or just continue to fill in holes as this team trudges forward. Wasn't the busiest offseason, not overreactionary. They brought in Chris Kreider to play on the top line, basically off the scrap heap after the Anaheim Ducks got themselves into a bit of a situation from a cap standpoint, although that's hard to do nowadays given where we're going. But the Montreal Canadiens seem set up to be successful tonight, be successful all season, and for many years to come. Is this the team with the single greatest prospects to win a Stanley Cup in the next 5 years?
1: I don't even think there's another contender. Like, sure, okay, you know, you can make the case for Buffalo or maybe Utah or wherever McDavid plays or a couple other teams, but in terms of giving a proper answer, it's got to be Montreal every day of the week in terms of the core that they've built and the numbers that they're signed to and the term that they're signed to. And I also really believe in that management group. Kent Hughes, Jeff Gorton, I think that they've pressed all the right buttons. They've been patient when they needed to be patient. They put their chips in when they needed to put their chips in terms of, like, say, the Noah Dobson trade. And I think that they're just picking their spots, and they're sort of waiting in the weeds to make another big splash. And apparently Kirill Marchenko was a player that they had their eye on and thought that they may acquire, but it did not come through, so I'm sure they're a little upset about that. But no, Montreal, the next 5 years, they are one of the, what, top five teams to beat every single year.
0: Yeah, it seems that way. And to have the flexibility that they have, it seems like whenever something comes up, they can involve themselves. It didn't work for Marchenko. Maybe it should have. I don't know if, you know, if he, because despite what went the other way, Matthew Nye is maybe the livest body or the warmest body that Columbus could get in a deal, but I'm sure Montreal could have got it done if they want to. But again, maybe Chris Kreider can do a lot of what they expect Kirill Marchenko could have done, or they just want to keep that cap sheet as clean as it possibly could be, and boy is it clean right now. Okay, we're teeing up the Maple Leafs and Montreal Canadiens. You got about a couple minutes left. Mention how set up Montreal is for the future. Do you feel differently now, very quick, we got about a minute, about the Leafs stepping into a new financial world? Salary cap could be $127 million in two seasons. That's when Auston Matthews comes up. I wonder if it changes how we feel about Morgan Rielly, how we feel about certain players, because, yeah, everything's changing. And maybe it lengthens the career for Rielly, or it makes you feel differently about even a William Nylander. Do you think the Leafs are set up well, maybe not Montreal well, but well for the future here, given where we're going?
1: I'd say take away, like, the sort of the players and their cap hits and just think about a financially stable organization. There's going to be a haves and haves and nots groups in this league at some point in the next couple of years, where there's teams that are spending to the cap, there's teams that aren't spending to the cap, and the Toronto's obviously going to be one of those have teams where they are spending to the cap no matter what's happening. So I think that's going to be a tremendous advantage to them moving forward.
0: All right, it's a great night. Maple Leafs open their season against the Montreal Canadiens. It'll be Jakub Dobish, who became a hero in Montreal last year in a lengthy playoff run, starting in goal for Montreal. The future Hall of Famer, Sergei Bobrovsky, the first of a three-year contract for him. He'll get the start and forming a successful tandem once again, potentially, with Anthony Stolarz after they had so much success together in Florida. Montreal, very similar lineup. Chris Kreider, really the only addition. Nick Suzuki won the Selke Trophy last year. Cole Caulfield, 50 goals. Slavkovsky and Demidov continue to form a really dangerous bottom six. The Montreal Canadiens are loaded. They're not much different, but they remain loaded. Toronto, Montreal, Scotiabank Arena. It does not get much better than that. We will get you set for puck drop on the other side. 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
0: Welcome back into Molson Leafs Hockey on Sportsnet 590, The Fan and the Maple Leafs Radio Network. The Toronto Maple Leafs in their season opener, hosting the Montreal Canadiens live from Bowen's booth. It's Justin Cuthbert, producer Armin Zargarian, Andrew Hall, and Andrew Adams back for another season. Todd Crocker will be on the call with Jim Ralph and reintroducing my host, my co-host for this season, John Mattis. John, welcome once again.
1: How's it going, Justin?
0: I'm doing pretty good. We got a great game potentially tonight. We've got two debuts. Actually, there's more than two.
1: There's about 100.
0: Many of the Maple Leafs who will be making their debuts. But the headline items, of course, Gavin McKenna and Kirill Marchenko added to a stacked top six for the Toronto Maple Leafs. We can't wait to see those guys in action tonight. But let's give you the starting goaltenders. Jakub Dobish for the Montreal Canadiens and Sergei Bobrovsky, the future Hall of Famer, the multi-time Vezina Trophy winner, the two-time Stanley Cup champion. This guy has done it all, and now he's a member of the Toronto Maple Leafs for likely the final years of his storied NHL career. Just how cool is it that Sergei Bobrovsky is a Toronto Maple Leaf?
1: It's very cool, but if you just take a step back, let me know what you think about this. Do you think he's the biggest wild card on the team in terms of, like, you know, best-case scenario, worst-case scenario, given his age, given how last season went for him, but then on the other side, given his experience, given his Veznas, given his cups, where are you at on Bobrovsky heading into the season?
0: I'm cautiously optimistic. I'm a little nervous. I guess where I'm at is, I think it is, the way I formed the question, I think it's immensely cool that he is a member of the Toronto Maple Leafs. But how I best put it is that I'm really hoping that it is cool. Because if Sergei Bobrovsky is looking the better part of 40 years old, and it looks like last season, and it doesn't look like he can recapture what is elite level form, it's going to be a bit of a drag. And it's going to be a drag for multiple seasons. It's going to drag on into his year 40 season. So I wouldn't say I'm not worried at all, but I'm very, very excited. Because if he is awesome, it's going to be one of the coolest stories and one of the great things to cover and talk about all season long. We've heard and seen the reverence that Austin Matthews has for Sergei Bobrovsky, that other Maple Leafs have for Sergei Bobrovsky. He is impossible not to respect. And if he plays that way, that helps this team get into the playoffs, win games, be what it can potentially be, I think it's going to be one of the stronger touchstones of the year to help tell the story of the Toronto Maple Leafs. So I do think a lot hinges on Sergei Bobrovsky being great. But for now, I'm just going to be excited that he's going to be a net for the Toronto Maple Leafs tonight.
1: Yeah, future Hall of Famer. And you're not, you know, putting out someone like Stolarz on the first day of the season and going, you know, is he going to stay healthy? And it's just, it's more of an exciting debut, more of an exciting starter for game one versus in previous seasons. Because even if you go back to the Frederick Anderson years, I feel like there was just that lingering feeling like, you know, is the next injury around the corner? And I know that Bobrovsky, you know, has had the odd injury over the years, but like, he just brings this sort of fitness element, this sort of dedication to the craft that seems to put him a step above in terms of, you know, what you should think about your goalie and the workload.
0: A type of guy you can look over at and just learn something, right?
1: Yeah.
0: If you're hanging out in that dressing room, and of course a lot of young guys will be seeing professionalism at a different level, and I think Sergei Bobrovsky will definitely be the standard among Leaf players and examples that we will see this season, or we won't be necessarily privy to see, but guys like Easton Cow and Gavin McKenna will be. We expect Kirill Marchenko to play with Austin Matthews tonight. We expect Gavin McKenna, making his NHL debut, to play with John Tavares and William Nylander tonight. That's a really good five forwards to talk about with this Maple Leafs team. But which partnership, not that one of them is going to be dominant tonight or potentially be the story tonight, but which one has your interest peaked more?
1: I think Marchenko and Matthews, just because of the extension that he signed and of the fact that Matthews himself is a massive story going into the season in terms of, okay, what does he look like? What's his skating look like? Like, it's one thing to see him in the preseason and go, okay, it looks like, you know, old Matthews is back, but it's the preseason, doesn't really count. So in this game one, is he skating through the neutral zone with the force, the type of, you know, strides that we have come accustomed to know from his vintage seasons when he's putting up 60, 69 goals? Or is there some sort of hesitancy? Is there some sort of lingering health issue that pops up now that the games get real? I'm not projecting that to happen, but it's one of those things where you got to see it to believe it in terms of Matthews' health. And one game also isn't going to say, you know, that he's fully good for the rest of the season, because of course he needs to make it not only to 82 games, but 84 games.
0: 84 games, yes, meaning 42 for us on Sportsnet, 590 The Fan this season. And a reminder that we got you for pregame, intermissions, and postgame this year. We want to take your calls eventually. We're going to take your text tonight. So 590-590, standard message and data rate supply. You can reach out to us with your questions, comments, or just excitement after seeing the new look Maple Leafs take the ice for the first time for the 2026-27 season tonight. I think what's cool about the partnerships, and you can kind of go down the line and we can talk about partnerships for hours, and we can do some of that in the post game, because there are important partnerships that will kind of dictate the success, I think, of the Maple Leafs this year. But at least the partnership that I'm most interested to see tonight would be Gavin McKenna and John Tavares.
1: Okay.
0: Because we saw those two play a real exciting, I wouldn't say brand, just form an exciting partnership. The moments, and when Scotiabank Arena, again, short preseason, but Scotiabank Arena, when Gavin McKenna was out there, he was playing in the offensive zone with John Tavares. I mean, that was as intentful and as exciting as the crowd was in those moments, and I expect kind of the same thing tonight. But they were able to form a little bit of chemistry, and I think it'll be a harder challenge for Marchenko. Again, it was a Blue Jacket when yesterday began.
1: Yeah.
0: To form that immediately with Austin Matthews, but I also kind of like how those two just get to play. Matthews just gets to play. Marchenko just gets to play, and we'll see if those guys can spark some immediate chemistry. But Gavin McKenna and John Tavares showed some promise, I thought, in the preseason, albeit, again, short. And I'm excited to see if that translates to when the real bullets are flying against a really good Atlantic Division team, a forever rival in the Montreal Canadiens, and just when the game goes from about a 65% level to 100 tonight.
1: Oh, absolutely. And another thing to consider here, too, is Marchenko is lining up on the left side. You have Roslovic on the right side and Matthew down the middle. What does that look like in terms of Marchenko along the boards? It's a lot more difficult to pull pucks off the board.
0: And Marchenko's playing on the left side tonight, which is a little wonky.
1: Yeah, which is interesting, but, you know, are they trying to set him up for one-timers? Do they just like him with Roslovic and Matthews, and that was the way to get it done? But that's certainly notable off the top here, and especially because, as we mentioned previously, the top six and the bottom six, there's a clear line of demarcation there where you've got all your best players in the top six, all your defensive players, plus Ethan Cowan, in your bottom six, and I just find that that's a fantastic storyline to start the season in terms of what are we going to see from every single line, because they all seem to have an identity.
0: Well, let's get to another partnership then. I mean, I think one of the knocks of the Maple Leafs for the last 10 years has been, okay, you got the top six, the haves, and then the have-nots, and it's just like you never had this seamlessness, this cohesiveness. It would just seem like they were operating in different silos, and I guess it kind of looks that way again, but you can't have an awesome top six if not for a talent discrepancy between your top guys and your bottom six guys. But I'm hopeful, with another partnership that you mentioned, Easton Cowan and Nick Paul can help soothe a little bit of that. Because Nick Paul can score at the NHL level, and Easton Cowan is going to be a top six forward at the NHL level, if not by next week. So what do you think Easton, like, not that there's pressure on those two guys, but do you think they're better served in the bottom six, trying to bridge the gap to the top six with the new look partnership of Nick Paul from the Tampa Bay Lightning and Easton Cowan into another season?
1: I mean, I think they're in the perfect spot to start the season in terms of Easton Cowan, 66 games played, you know, flashes of brilliance here and there, but he's still kind of finding his footing in the NHL. It's nice to be in what is presumably going to be a fairly sheltered line. And then Nick Paul coming in, you know, dealing with some kind of injury, and now he's in the opening day lineup. Colton Sissons, a real, like, pro on the right side of that line, and a guy who can take face-offs as a right-handed shot. You wonder how much that's going to factor in here in terms of Paul taking face-offs, Sissons taking face-offs, but then you get to the fourth line, and those are the real, like, workman-like players. But what I like about this versus, like, previous years is that it seems very obvious from afar that Jim Hiller and John Chyka are on the same page. I guess we'll see ultimately in game one, but it seems like in terms of what they're saying publicly, in terms of the moves that they made, and in terms of how the lines have been calibrated, that, you know, certain lines are going to get D-zone starts, and certain lines are going to get O-zone starts, and the coach is going to put Austin Matthews in the best position to succeed, which is a huge storyline going into the season.
0: With so much change, I mean, we barely talked about the Maple Leafs have a new coach this season, Jim Hiller, who promises to play a different brand than Craig Berube, and Darren Radish has got zero airtime for us, but he is the new power play quarterback, scored a boatload of goals last year for the Tampa Bay Lightning. It's been an issue for many, many seasons for the Toronto Maple Leafs. A power play quarterback, Darren Radish, is the closest thing, certainly, that the Maple Leafs have had to that, and someone they hope can thrive in that role. Okay, let's get to the player to watch, presented by Bet365. Download the app and find out why it's never ordinary at Bet365. I mean, I think we got to go back to Kirill Marchenko. Plus 235 to score anytime, plus 1400 to score the first goal of the game. If you're really excited about the potential of him having a big night, he is 100-1 to score a hat trick. We should add Gavin McKenna in his first game at the NHL level, plus 280 to score. And if you want him on the first goal, it's plus 1650 to be the first goal scorer in this game. Marchenko and McKenna. One of them will hit the goal score sheet first. We'll see who that ends up being. Let's get to your key to victory, John Max.
1: Well, we've been swirling around this concept all day in terms of our conversation here. Finding some semblance of chemistry. And listen, it's going to be difficult in terms of this is the first game that a lot of these players are playing together. But that's what jumps off the page to me in terms of turning over more than half the roster. What does it look like on the ice? You know, does Matthews and Roslovic, you know, guys that have, you know, known each other for a really long time, played together at other levels, does that show up on the score sheet in game one? What do we see from Tavares and McKenna? Because as you've been alluding to, the hockey IQ is off the charts for both players. So I'm mostly interested in, you know, and it's not like finding perfect chemistry. It's just, you know, who really seems to connect well in this this first game?
0: I can't wait. We were a couple minutes away. The Maple Leafs are just beginning their introduction, so we got a couple more minutes with you while they introduce players to the crowd. Why don't we introduce the lines to you for both the Maple Leafs and Montreal Canadiens tonight? Again, the season opener, first of 84 on Sportsnet 590. The Fan, the first line for the Toronto Maple Leafs, Austin Matthews centering Kirill Marchenko and Jack Roslovic. Be Gavin McKenna and his roommate John Tavares with William Nylander on the second line. The partnership we just spoke of, Easton Cowan and Nick Paul. We'll play with Colton Sissons. It'll be Brandon Duhaime, Teddy Bluger, and Zach McEwen on the fourth line for the Maple Leafs. It seemed like they spent a lot of money on the bottom six in the offseason, but after the contracts we've seen handed out this year, it doesn't feel like they spent all that much money to fix the bottom six. On the back end, it's as similar as it could be towards last season on the blue line. Jake McCabe and Chris Tanev. Tanev making his return after missing most of last year. Morgan Riley still a Toronto Maple Leaf. He'll play with number 43, Darren Radish, who will take his power play minutes. And it'll be Oliver Ekman-Larsson and Troy Stetcher on the third pair, with Sergei Bobrovsky making the start and Anthony Stolarz wearing the ball cap for the Toronto Maple Leafs. For the Montreal Canadiens, Cole Caulfield, Nick Suzuki, and new right winger Chris Kreider will form the top line. Juraj Slavkovsky, Alex Newhook, and Ivan Demidov will be the second line. Alexander Texier, Philip Deneau, and Kirby Dock will play on the third line, with Jake Evans centering Josh Anderson and Zachary Bolduc on the fourth line. Kind of interchangeable for the Montreal Canadiens on that bottom six, even extending a little bit into that second line with Alex Newhook playing in the second line center position tonight. On the back end, Mike Matheson and Noah Dobson form the top pair. Lane Hudson, who might have the best contract in hockey, is playing with Alexander Carrier, Jaden Struble, and Arber Jacki forming the bottom pair. Jakub Dobish makes the start, and Sam Montembeau beat out Jacob Fowler for the last spot in terms of goaltending position for Montreal. He'll wear the ball cap for the Montreal Canadiens tonight. Montreal in a good spot. Is there any weakness on this roster for you?
1: Well, the center depth could use some work, and it's pretty obvious that they've been searching for a long time fit at second line center, because Nick Suzuki is an elite first center at this point in his career, but there's a drop off to the Alex Newhooks of the world, and they have Philip Deneau and Jake Evans in the bottom six. I think that's some good slotting, but that Alex Newhook spot, it sticks out like a sore thumb.
0: If you're just joining us, immense change, clearly, and you know this by now if you're a Toronto Maple Leaf fan, to this roster, 60% roster turnover. Gavin McKenna, if you hear that roar, he's just been introduced for the first time on his first opening night at the NHL level, number 92 for the Toronto Maple Leafs. A little fist bump for William Nylander at the blue line. He is one of the new faces. There are so many new faces for the Toronto Maple Leafs who, guided by John Chyka, underwent a massive makeover this offseason, and it promises not success necessarily in the standings, but certainly far more in the way of optimism leading into this year. It's a new season for the Toronto Maple Leafs. We're here for it, and we're real excited for it. We're also excited for this first throw. For the very first time, puck drop with Todd Crocker and Jim Ralph is next. You are listening to Molson Leafs Hockey on Sportsnet 590 The Fan and the Maple Leafs Radio Network.
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0: in the upright and locked position. The Leafs hockey season is about to take off. Todd Crocker with Jim Ralph putting action to your ears. The starting goaltenders tonight are brought to you by Molson. Molson, everyone in. Jim, we're looking at Sergei Bobrovsky and Jakub Dobish going up against each other here tonight. And on this opening night, it seems like there's a lot of electric energy between all these teams and all these fans.
1: Yeah, and it's funny when you look, goaltenders maybe at the different stages of their careers, but Sergei Bobrovsky went back and looked. The last time he had a 3.07 goals against average, he responded by winning back-to-back Stanley Cups. So let's take that. He did have an off year last year. Florida had a lot of injuries, missed the playoffs. But when they have won, Sergei Bobrovsky has been a big part of it. And Jakub Dobish, all he did was take Montreal to the conference finals in the East last season.
0: Pucks on the pond, and Auston Matthews and Nick Suzuki decided to start things out. And Auston Matthews wins the opening draw as the Leafs pick it up and move right into the Canadian zone. A shot right on from deep along the boards. It comes all the way back out. Marchenko out with Matthews. Roslovic, as he picks this one up and works his way down the left side and across the blue line, trying to catch up to this. Matheson in front of it. Dobish gives it a little education to move it back up along the boards, and it is picked up on the backhand. Here's Marchenko feeding it out front for Matthews. It glances off his stick, and up along the far boards it goes. Nylander picks it up at the blue line. Far side, races in, takes the shot, and scores! Nylander opens up this season just 48 seconds in.
1: Leafs up with a score. It might be the best broadcasting start of the season for a play-by-play man replacing a 44-year veteran. As Willie Nylander circles just inside the blue line, right wing side in front of the Montreal bench, eludes one man, and then the Canadians look like a table hockey team. Everyone stuck to one position, and that allows Nylander to take it from the right wing boards right towards the faceoff dot, where he snaps this high and over the shoulder of Dobish to give the Leafs a 1-0 lead.
0: Some early sugar for sure as the team's a little stunned there, and now it's up to the Canadians in the response category. And Leafs continue, no doubt, on the attack. But here come the Canadians down the right side. Sissons takes his man Demidov to the boards. Out front it comes. It very nearly found a lucky bounce off a little bit of skate leather. And now back down into the Canadian zone, round behind the goal. Carrier plays it up along the boards. And just trying to keep this one out of the hands of the Leafs. Easton Cowan spins away and backs up. He'll go to the bench, and everybody will get some fresh legs and early ice time here at Scotiabank to start things out. Riley going to get an assist on that. Here's Stetcher. And Marchenko with an assist. Earn his point. First point is a Leaf. Here's McKenna with it. Works across the blue line. Tavares right there, and on a little backhand, he tried to feed it inside, hoping McKenna would step toward the goal. This young Canadiens team works back the other way. Will glide back into the Leafs zone over the far side corner, back up to the far point. Long one sent side of the goal. Pops away, and Nylander holds off his man, and they're able to get this one back out into center ice. It slides and works its way back in, but it comes off a skate, and McKenna just eases it up through looking for Zach McEwen. And it didn't arrive, but it comes across unevenly.
1: Well, lose for the 1-0 lead, and this is a stat that's kind of hard to believe. Every now and then a stat pops up, and you go, really? But the Leafs actually have a winning streak over the Montreal Canadiens in Toronto, 11-0-1 in the last 12 games in Toronto between the Leafs and Habs. And again, it's one of those that you really? But it is the longest home winning streak the Leafs have against any team in the National Hockey League.
0: Well, I get it. It's in this building, so it feels... But you're right. Over the course of just what the Canadians were able to do last season. Yeah.
1: That does not include the playoff series during COVID that the Canadians took the Leafs out in seven. This is a regular season stat.
0: Awkward stuff. Here's comes back in as Tana moves it round behind to the near side. Duhaime tried to spread it out to the right side to Tanev. Comes back, sharp back through past McEwen, but it got past him without any contact. So it ends up on the free ride back into the Leafs zone with 2 minutes and 34 seconds gone.
1: And you're talking about opening nights. Big one for Gavin McKenna. He started his NHL career, and it was kind of neat. He was talking to the media this morning, and he said he had a dream a couple of nights ago about opening night, and it went pretty well. So this could be, in fact, be the dreams becoming a reality if he has a big night for the Leafs in the opener.
0: Well, that's, mine are usually about things like walking fish. I don't know what would happen.
1: I hope your dreams come true.
0: I don't know. Here's Caulfield through the middle, walking away and across the blue line. Long shot there from Kreider. Hassan Bobrovsky picked it up. Little backhander out through the middle. Nice little tip from Matthews out front, and Dobish able to steer it away with the stick. To the near side wall it comes. Matthews picks it up there. He's under a little bit of duress as it comes back to the blue line, and Riley gets it all the way back below the goal line. Suzuki got a touch to it. It wobbles its way to the blue line, and Roslovic is able to get a stick on it and keep it in. Far corner, Matthews there to step off the boards, trying to play it back to Roslovic. Right there, Dobish, as it kind of walked in towards his glove, he just put his hand over top of that one. I saw Jake McCabe go down the tunnel there just in the early going here.
1: Well, one thing we all do when it comes to making predictions for teams is you do it on assumed 100% health. And you hope for McCabe that it's an equipment issue more than anything else. He and Chris Tanev, you need them both healthy to be that shutdown pair that the Leafs coaching staff, Jim Hiller, can throw out.

0: Didn't have to handle that one as it went wide. Tana. The Leafs making a change. The Canadians take the opportunity to do the same. They'll step out and a long one for Sissons. He bops it back across his own blue line and then trying to get it back the other way. Could not quite pick that up for Nick Paul. 4 minutes and 40 seconds gone here in the first period. Yeah. Just stepped into your car and we're heading down the road. It's Nylander who's got himself a goal just 48 seconds in. This first period is brought to you by Bet365, an official partner of the NHL. Home to the early payout. When your team goes up big, you get paid on the spot. 19 plus, play responsibly, Ontario only.
1: Seems every year you've got players wearing numbers that can screw with you. Right now we've got two new numbers, 86 and 96.
0: Wow, you
1: in the lineup, Ross, Levick, and Marchenko. As you try to get used to both of them being on the same line.
0: Oh, the dozen guys with new numbers and new names and seems like new everything. A lot of guys to get to know. Here's Riley with it. Ahead, a little toss off of Easton Cowan. And here comes Sissons, Paul, and Cowan after it. Into the corner, a little contact, and it pops loose. But it comes up along the far side boards, and the Canadians will pick it up from here and race back into the zone, trying to get some follow-up. It's just beyond the stick of Bobrovsky. It stays in the corner, and the Leafs are able to pick it up, and Cowan gets it right back out. He lifts it ahead, trying to get in the change here for the Leafs. 5.5 minutes into the first period. Suzuki. A little bit of business attached to that as he dumped it in. Tapped away, back behind the goal it comes, and Riley gets it loose and moves it straight back up. Up the right side they come. Marchenko working back down into the corner. Well, you got to know he's got some juice in his boots here for this game as he battles for that puck, and he gets the crowd to react. It finally pops loose right out front of Dobish, and Roslovic recognizes there's not much there to work with, and Marchenko tried to get it back up high to Chris Tanev. He deposits it back into the near side corner. Out front, great shot. Matthews turned aside. Dobish comes up with a massive save on the captain.
1: Well, what a backhand pass from Roslovic in the corner to the right of Dobish. And Matthews wide open in front, let it go. Dobish came well out to challenge and just got the left pad on it.
0: Canadians thinking this one out behind their goaltender as they begin to step out. Mike Matheson. A little tap through the middle. He was hoping for a crisp pass, but that one had a little soft on it, and it ended up in the Leafs zone on the icing call. They'll bring it back into the Canadian zone.
1: Last year, the Leafs won the opener against the Montreal Canadiens 3-2. And Oliver Kapanen, I remember, scored the first goal for the Canadiens in their season last year. Was a shorthanded goal. Leafs won it 3-2 before losing in Detroit. Montreal went on a run after losing the first game and winning in Detroit.
0: Now Tavares in the circle on the stick side of Dobish. New hook opposite. Little dig for it. Comes loose behind Tavares, and now they'll scramble around looking for it. It comes up the boards, and Nylander picks it up in the corner. Tried to bang it out, looking for McKenna. He has a backhander. Radish takes a shot. Loose puck, and it wanders its way back up to the blue line and beyond.
1: Well, my point shot didn't get through, but the rebound was almost batted into the empty side after it hit something in front. John Tavares tried to kick it to a stick.
0: A little over 7 minutes gone here in the opening period. Tanner off the glass, and Tavares reaching for it. Gets away from him. Turned aside at the blue line. Radish doing the work there for the Leafs as they back up with it. Evans spreads it out right and then gets it back in the skates. He's going to have to walk his way to the red line and then send it in. And it slides off a stick, and he'll work their way into the corner to the near side. Paul Duke picks it up there. Sharp back to the blue line. Maybe a little too sharp as it gets past Noah Thompson. He recovers it back in the Canadian zone. 8 minutes gone here in period number one. Nylander on the board. Long one. Decent Timing there as it clatters off.

0: off the glass and comes right back in without a shot on goal. Jack High moves it ahead, tipped away at the blue line. Leafs defending the blue line well here in the opening 8 minutes to the new season. Move it up the right side. That one comes behind the goal. Bobrovsky plays that one. Riley right back the other way, hoping to find Nick Paul, who's kicking it out in the skates, and
1: they're going to be a hook and penalty, I think, right here.
0: We're going to find ourselves a penalty here in this opening period.
1: And Paul is going to get some penalty kill time. He's going to take the first minor. Look, Montreal really has not had much offensive zone time. 8:33 into this game. 7-1 the shots for Toronto.
0: Well, we'll come back with a Montreal power play. 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
0: 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One connection to the workforce you need. Well, stepping out, Ekman Larson taking the faceoff. Teddy Bluger. This one, the Canadians are able to get back to the point. Hudson moves this one. Demidoff down into the corner and a nice swipe through the blue paint, but no connection. And the Leafs, Chris Tanev sends it back the other way. They'll make changes.
1: Yeah, still do not see Jake McKay back as we've got Ekman Larson out with Chris Tanev here on the penalty kill.
0: Duhame was the other PK body that started that out. Now here's Matthews out with Sissons. Tanev and Ekman Larson. This one's centered back out. Nobody there. Demidoff, side of the goal. Good movement here from the Canadians over to the far corner. Back up to the blue line. A little step and now back to the half boards as well. Below the goal line. It's off a boot. And this one back into the corner. Matthews challenges high on the line and a leap to keep it in. As Hudson does the athletic. Side of the goal, that one through, just looking to make a little bit of contact. It doesn't. Deep into the far corner. A couple of bodies there as they look cross-site. They come back up high, and now here's another opportunity. Kicked out front, Slepkovsky doesn't fool Bobrovsky as he stays in front of this one.
1: It's a one-timer. This actually bounces off the skate of Oliver Ekman Larson, who came out to challenge the one-timer in the circle to the left of Bobrovsky. A change of directions, got to the front of the net. Slepkovsky actually kicked at it. Bobrovsky was able to get down low and cover up before there was any rebound or any more scoring opportunities. Hard to believe that as tough as things were for the Leafs last year defensively, they were eighth best penalty kill in the NHL. Canadians 10th best in the power play, 23.1%.
0: They got a new hook out there now, and they got a hold of it and are going to hang on to the zone. near side. Newhook at the hash marks. Sent it down below the goal line. Got it back quick. Up high, looking for a little bit of redirection was Dobson. Comes back over to the far wall and then pops loose, and the Leafs are able to get it back down the ice. Dobish comes way out of his goal to play that one. And Dobson strolls back on top of it. We're halfway into this first period and 15 seconds more. 15 seconds left to go in the penalty. And they come over the line. A little wrist flick that went wrong, and right back the other way it goes. Less than five. On his feet, Nick Paul. And they kill that one off, the first one of the season. Long chance there, Doc and Paul meet up again, and it is fished out, but it doesn't get very far. And Radish battling for that puck, and Doc does a pretty good job of getting a hold of it, hanging on, and then right back up high. This one pops up and does get across the line. Momentum on their side. Anderson will pick up that final touch, and they've tied it up with 9:07 left to go in the first.
1: Well, Radish with a turnover right in the circle to the right of Bobrovsky. It looked like they were going to get out of it as he was able to tie up Doc. But the Canadians keep it in, throw it to the net, and Josh Anderson, who has been a Leaf killer, whether with Columbus or the Montreal Canadiens, goes to the front of the net and I think redirects this shot up and over the shoulder of Sergei Bobrovsky in front. Actually, I think he gets it twice. Deflects it the first time up in the air and then puts the second one in. I think the Leafs looked at it briefly to see if it was knocked down with a high stick, but I think this is under the crossbar. And the Canadians have tied it on their fourth shot on goal of the game.
0: You know, they got a video department that is able to work quick and get it right. Right back the other way it goes. Riley, Tanev, near side corner, lifted up along the near wall. Kirill Marchenko could not quite get to that one. Riley looking for it. Slavkovsky turns around. Deep in the near side corner, a step up to the hash marks. Hanging on to it, dropped off along the near side. Hudson doing the work here as Tanev tries to get on top of it. Riley steps to the corner, flips it back up and out, and Marchenko tries to catch up to it. Now he's got help. Matthews moves that one. He looks for it back from Roslovic. Extra attacker never quite jumped on, but we've got a penalty coming up here to the Canadiens.
1: That was Austin Matthews got tripped up, carrying the puck through the middle of the ice. And the Leafs will get their first opportunity in the power play this season.
0: Demidov sits down. 8:18 left to go.
1: By the way, for Josh Anderson, Kroc going back through his numbers, his career against the Toronto Maple Leafs. 42nd game tonight, 17th goal in 42 games. Whew. For Josh Anderson, who is yet to hit the 30-goal mark in a season. That's how good he's been.
0: We're going to get to a power play when we return. 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
0: Well, the Leafs say goodnights and throw the Kirill switch in the trade. And right away, he's on the power play here with Tavares, Nylander, Matthews, and Radish. High-skill power play. Evans opposite Matthews. Nylander trying to get it to the corner, but pops over to Matheson, and down the ice it goes. They'll start from a little bit of distance. Here's Radish, drops it off, and Nylander skates into it. Looking for some options, puts it over to Matthews, and across the line they come. Matthews trying to recover the puck as well, pushes it over to Nylander. A little backhander, doesn't find its way to Marchenko, and it is down the ice again. One thing about the Canadian stats you got to appreciate is they can translate. I think a lot of the stuff that happened last year for the Leafs, I don't think you're going to be able to use that as too much of a guide. Here's Nylander. This one wobbles its way back up the boards. Cross ice. Finds John Tavares. Top of the faceoff circle and works his way down. Gets it back up to Matthews at the blue line. And Radish looks over. There's a big shot from Nylander. But it's off the pads and back to the line. Radish able to keep it in. He works the blue line. Sends one down toward the goal. But it's the glove of Dobish that gobbles it up.
1: And Jack Eye with the left to the chin of John Tavares in front. Nothing more is going to come of that as the second unit comes out for the Leafs. When you talk about the short training camp and only four preseason games, both, you know, two of them played in the same night twice with split squads. You try to say, okay, how do you get chemistry going into the regular season? Well, how about being Kirill Marchenko? You got 24 hours. That was probably, what, 18 hours?
0: And you got to move a cat.
1: Yes.
0: I got a dog, but I know cat people that you can't rush a cat. The cat wants to move. The cat will move when it wants to move. Here's Paul. Good-looking cat, though. Here's Riley. Far side. On a half wall. Easton Cowan steps in. Finds McKenna. He'll roll out of the corner as they cycle back. And McKenna back low to Cowan. He decides to come to the near side. He finds Roslovic. Purposeful movement here. Back up it comes. Riley, there's the shot. And it's a blast off the shin pads from McKenna. Flip back over to Roslovic. It's bouncing a little bit as it finds Cowan in the near corner. And it comes off the body and works its way back out. 10 seconds left to go here as they try to catch him on a bit of a change. It fills in and Roslovic turns around trying to come back up high. But that puck took a left turn. And back into the Leaf zone it goes. That'll be it for the power play. Stepping on, Tanev. Good work by the Canadians to keep this one in and trying to see if the Leafs were caught changing some moving parts. Dobson works down, tries to send it in through the middle on a centering attempt that goes wrong. And back down the other way it comes, only briefly. Dobson will pick it up, trying to pick it up at the red line, but he spills into the boards. As they work it for McEwen. Now a fight to try and get this one out of the corner. Stepping out front to Haim. And a timely stick there from Lane Hudson.
1: Pretty good setup though by Zach McEwen. Out of the right wing corner to find Duhaime in front.
0: Here's Suzuki, the captain of this Montreal team. Big designs this year for them. They feel they are going in the rocket ship direction. Along the near side. Far corner it comes. Back up to the blue line and a long shot. Had some screen out front, but it wasn't on target. Turn around deep into the corner. Boy, the Leafs came out hard and the Canadians were having a tough time hanging on to the zone, but they do a pretty good job here at the moment with less than 5 minutes to go here in the first period. Radish trying to get it back out, but a giveaway. And Bull Duke fires it on the backhand. Here's Anderson again as he sends it just wide. Matheson picks it up. Here's Carrier. And again, deep into the corner. Anderson trying to pick it up again. Matthews able to convince that puck to get back out into center ice, but the Leafs have to make a change here. Marchenko tries to get a stick on it to slow it down. Tavares picks it up there, and it pops up high. Cannon convinces that puck to get behind the goal for Riley. Up along the left wing, and Tavares easing it back out to Riley at the red line, and over the into the zone it comes. They have a tough time hanging on to it there, and Nylander just flips it down into the corner as they go chasing after this one. Struble tries to play it back the other way. It does find some open ice, and it does find a Habs player. Working down the left side, Slavkovsky on goal and fought off by Bobrovsky. Threw the shoulder into that one. 3:44 left to go. A little flip that goes flop and left back at the blue line. Dano able to keep it in. Slavkovsky, long one up high for Struble, but he can't handle it. And now back down into the far corner. Ekman-Larsson able to pick it up from here and push it ahead. That one caught Tavares, but he was well below the red line, or above the red line, rather. 3:21 left to go in the first period. Icing the call. They'll bring it back.
1: A couple of giveaways again in the Leafs zone. Unforced errors. Colton Sissons was the last one. It hasn't burned the Leafs, but he's going to lead to an icing and a faceoff back in the zone to the right of Sergei Bobrovsky. And really, it seemed the turning point of the period was Nick Paul's penalty. And even though Montreal didn't score on the power play, that seemed to all of a sudden allow them to handle the puck a little more and gain a little bit of confidence as this game period has gone on.
0: Dobson back into the Leafs zone. It pops up high, reaching up for it, Doc. Everybody looking shortstoppy there for the Canadians, leaping up to make the catches. Now Wobbler back the other way, and they're going to bring this one back. Boy, the crowd, some of the more skeptical ones, didn't think that was quite the icing call it should have been.
1: Well, kind of a rolling puck going back. And it looked like the whistle went before it crossed the goal line. And that's where I think you got the reaction from the fans. Another faceoff back on the Leafs zone. Shots down 9-6, favoring the Leafs. It was 7-1 Toronto at one point.
0: Radish able to get it back out as it is flipped back in, side of the goal. They are not going to say that is icing. Suzuki stumbles, falls, and Cowan trying to step on top of that one to keep it in. Carrier grabs it up, and here come the Canadians one more time. Back across the blue line with 2.5 less than to go. That one ends up with Bobrovsky. Easy one to handle and hang on to. We are tied up at one apiece with 2:25 left to go here in period number one. And you're listening to Molson Leafs Hockey on Sportsnet 590 The Fan and the Maple Leafs Radio Network.
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0: Up at one apiece with 2:25 left to go in this first period and a defensive zone draw to the stick side of Sergei Bobrovsky.
1: Big concern, though, Jake McCabe leaving on a second shift of the game. And it looked like it was after a hit that he took right in behind the Leaf goal. And it looked like the skate came up. It was Josh Anderson with the hit. That's the only goal for the Canadiens here in the first period, but got his skate up when trying to hit McCabe into the boards, and it looked like it just nicked him in the back of the leg. But we have not seen McCabe back.
0: Chisholm's in to take the faceoff. There's one swipe at it. They'll try it again. Knocked back up the wall. Tamed there and then sent out by Teddy Bluger. Caulfield cross ice and now clattering off the glass to the near side. Leafs keep moving it around. Duhaime trying to push it back out. Puck does find a way into the open with Sissons, and he hangs on and took just a little too long trying to backhand that one in. Carrier, he steals it away. Now Caulfield on goal, rattling the cage with Bobrovsky. He never found a way to him. Dobson, there's a long, hard shot, and it's turned away. Caulfield gets it back and then is knocked off, and back out it comes, and then Bluger is knocked down back the other way, and a shot right on from Marchenko trying to follow it up was Radish.
1: Boy, the power move by Marchenko coming off the left wing side.
0: Riley flips it back in. Pops loose. Demida. Couple of moves there, but he gets well below the goal line. Bobrovsky, slight kick to knock it away, and the Leafs send it back out into center ice. Relieve a little bit of the pressure and reorganize here with just over a minute to go in the first period. Out front, and a great opportunity, but it went wide. Nice little move, and last minute of play announced here in the first period. As the Canadians get it back again, here's Evans dropping this one back. Jack Eye lifted ahead. Here's Evans with a rip. Just a little golf shot when it went off the mark, and it's kept in at the blue line and all the way to the near side. Stetcher. Tanev picked it up, trying to move it back out of the corner, but a stick in the way, and now Bolduc plays it over, and good pads there from Bobrovsky. Keeps that out of the goal. Lifted along the ledge, trying to force it back out. Hanging on here with fingertips. The Leafs, less than 10 seconds to go. Doc, right back up, throws one on goal, and Bobrovsky solid to keep it out, and this one will end the period as it's iced the other way. Time ticks out for 20 minutes here in the first period, and the Leafs hang on, keeping it at one apiece.
1: I mean, it was a tale of two halves right in that period. Like we said, the turning point seemed to be Nick Paul's penalty. It allowed Montreal to handle the puck and get into this game. Leafs were out shooting Montreal 7-1 by the midway mark. And when everything settled in the shots on goal category, 11-10 for the Canadiens. Sergei Bobrovsky came up with two or three very difficult stops. And one of the things the Leafs really have to cut down on, and I think this was the concern coming into the season, the turnovers in their own end. And that did lead to the one goal scored by the Canadiens. Leafs turned it over inside their own blue line. Josh Anderson scores, and they got lucky a couple of other times that Montreal didn't capitalize. So those are the things you've got to clean up. But you feel for them here. You start a new season. Defense is a question mark coming in. You lose Jake McCabe on a second shift of the opening period. Part of your two shutdown guys with Chris Tanev.
0: We'll see if Jake McCabe works his way back in here in the second period and whether they are able to do some magic in the medical room. He's Jim. I'm Todd. 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
24: 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Justin Cuthbert and John Mattis with you for another season of Leafs Hockey. 1-1, the Leafs and Montreal Canadiens deadlocked after one. William Nylander, the first goal of the season for the Maple Leafs. Josh Anderson answering for Montreal before the end of the period. I think, John, my prevailing observation after 20 minutes of hockey for the Maple Leafs in the 2026-27 season is different energy. It's a different team, different mindset. I don't know what the exact like driving force is. I can name some factors. I mean, we got a new coach, Jim Hiller, the influx of talent. Marchenko looks awesome. A clean slate, I think, is important for this group as well. But I love the energy, especially early on in the game.
7: I think you hit the nail on the head in terms of the, it feels like a blank canvas that they've got here, this group of players, whether it's the coach or just a guy like Kirill Marchenko arriving within 24 hours of this game and getting put together with Matthews and then being put on the first power play unit. Like, he's never played with these guys before, not even in practice, and boom, get out there, just, let's see what you got. And even guys like Roslovic, there's a clear connection there with Matthews. So my biggest takeaway in terms of